0: play West Coast on Saturday. Pendlebury says he'll be making sure he soaks it all in.
1: There'll be a part where I come out here and I'll probably look lost and whatever, but I'll just be wandering and just taking it all in.
0: The 38-year-old holds competition records for most career disposals, handballs and tackles. He's so far played in front of 23,069,849 fans, making him the most watched play in the competition's history. Pendlebury says there are a few factors behind his success.
1: Luck. Mum and dad, good genetics, and a good club and a good management program.
2: Recalled Blues fullback James Tedesco has fired a warning shot at Sam Walker ahead of his State of Origin debut for Queensland. Tedesco was asked how he's going to feel lining up against his Roosters teammate.
3: I'm proud of him, but I've got to go up against him, so can't be too nice. It'll be a big stage for him. I know he's up for it, but I've got to put some pressure on him as a young half coming into this arena, so I'm sure we'll talk about it a lot.
2: And Sydney-based tennis star Rinki Hijikata has lost a hard-fought battle against German Daniel Altmaier at the Hamburg Open. Australian Independent Radio News.

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0: morning, I'm Lee Harrison. Labor's struggling to sell its budget measures as it faces accusations its tax on trusts will hurt families and small business. Michael Packey reports.
1: The Prime Minister is trying to sell the government's push to rein in capital gains and negative gearing deductions, along with a 30% tax on family trusts. Discretionary trusts will be caught up in the changes. They're generally established as part of a will and kick in following the death of a person who set up the trust. Opposition leader Angus Taylor argues the measure will hurt those that use the structure to manage their financial affairs.
2: It's a death tax by stealth.
1: Anthony Albanese says existing arrangements will be grandfathered and only discretionary trusts established from July 2028 will be captured by the new rules. He maintains people who set up a fixed trust will be exempt.
3: What we're doing is making sure that the tax system works for everyone.
1: Two new opinion polls show voters have marked Labor down for breaking its election promises, making it the worst received budget in more than 30 years. Michael Packey reporting.
0: A man's fighting for life in hospital after being stabbed in the chest in Sydney's northwest. The 25-year-old was found at Beecroft Lake yesterday afternoon following reports of an assault. Investigations are underway and police are appealing for anyone with information to contact Crime Stoppers. The legal battle for a former US Marine fighter pilot fighting to avoid extradition from Australia to the US has taken another twist. The family of Daniel Duggan have confirmed they'll appeal a federal court ruling which upheld his extradition. Duggan denies helping train Chinese military pilots while in South Africa. His wife says they aren't giving up.
4: We continue to fundraise to help with the legal fees and cost of living pressures, and we are grateful to those who have helped us. It's time for Dan to come home.
0: WA's grain farmers will now have access to stronger mouse bait as they battle overwhelming numbers of the pest. Farmers across the wheat belt have reported mice covering roads, invading homes and damaging winter crops. The Australian Pesticides and Veterinary Medicines Authority has now approved an emergency permit to use 50 grams of zinc phosphide per kilogram. Grain Producers Australia spokesperson Andrew Wiedemann says farmers will need to report back to the regulator and complete an online training course.
5: There will be a training component which will be easily accessed. It takes about 15 to 20 minutes. That'll give a certificate which they take into the reseller in those ecological zones that we've established with GRDC's help to then allow growers to access the bait.
0: And new data reveals an increase in money being directed to women's and girls' sport in Australia. This is Air News. Collingwood champion Scott Pendlebury has been celebrated at the MCG. Alex Riddell reports.
6: Teammates, coaches and Collingwood staff were just some gathered here at the MCG to celebrate Scott Pendlebury's upcoming record-breaking match. Currently equal with Brent Harvey on 432 games, Pendlebury will move to the outright record holder when Collingwood play West Coast on Saturday. Pendlebury says he'll be making sure he soaks it all in.
7: There'll be a part where I come out here and I probably look lost and whatever, but I'll just be wandering and just taking it all in.
6: The 38-year-old holds competition records for most career disposals, handballs and tackles. He so far played in front of 23,069,849 fans, making him the most watched play in the competition's history. Pendlebury says there are a few factors behind his success.
7: Luck, mum and dad, good genetics, and a good club and a good management program.
0: Recalled Blues fullback James Tedesco has fired a warning shot at Sam Walker ahead of his State of Origin debut for Queensland. Tedesco was asked how he's going to feel lining up against his Roosters teammate.
8: I'm proud of him, but got to go up against him, so can't be too nice. You got to, it'll be a big stage for him. I know he's up for it, but we've got to put some pressure on him as a young half coming into this arena, so I'm sure we'll talk about it a lot.
0: And Sydney-based

0: tennis star Rinki Hijikata has lost a hard-fought battle against German Daniel Altmaier at the Hamburg Open. Australian Independent Radio News.
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0: Have you ever come up behind a caravan wearing a big green sticker that says I'm truck friendly? 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

0: Good morning, I'm Lee Harrison. Labor's struggling to sell its budget measures as it faces accusations its tax on trusts will hurt families and small business. Michael Packey reports.
1: The Prime Minister is trying to sell the government's push to rein in capital gains and negative gearing deductions, along with a 30% tax on family trusts. Discretionary trusts will be caught up in the changes. They're generally established as part of a will and kick in following the death of a person who set up the trust. Opposition leader Angus Taylor argues the measure will hurt those that use the structure to manage their financial affairs.
2: It's a death tax by stealth.
1: Anthony Albanese says existing arrangements will be grandfathered and only discretionary trusts established from July 2028 will be captured by the new rules. He maintains people who set up a fixed trust will be exempt.
3: What we're doing is making sure that the tax system works for everyone.
1: Two new opinion polls show voters have marked Labor down for breaking its election promises, making it the worst received budget in more than 30 years. Michael Packey reporting.
0: A man's fighting for life in hospital after being stabbed in the chest in Sydney's northwest. The 25-year-old was found at Beecroft late yesterday afternoon following reports of an assault. Investigations are underway and police are appealing for anyone with information to contact Crime Stoppers. The legal battle for a former US Marine fighter pilot fighting to avoid extradition from Australia to the US has taken another twist. The family of Daniel Duggan have confirmed they'll appeal a federal court ruling which upheld his extradition. Duggan denies helping train Chinese military pilots while in South Africa. His wife says they aren't giving up.
4: We continue to fundraise to help with the legal fees and cost of living pressures, and we are grateful to those who have helped us. It's time for Dan to come home.
0: WA's grain farmers will now have access to stronger mouse bait as they battle overwhelming numbers of the pest. Farmers across the wheat belt have reported mice covering roads, invading homes and damaging winter crops. The Australian Pesticides and Veterinary Medicines Authority has now approved an emergency permit to use 50 grams of zinc phosphide per kilogram. Grain Producers Australia spokesperson Andrew Wiedemann says farmers will need to report back to the regulator and complete an online training course.
5: There will be a training component which will be easily accessed. It takes about 15 to 20 minutes. That'll give a certificate which they take into the reseller in those ecological zones that we've established with GRDC's help to then allow growers to access the bait.
0: And new data reveals an increase in money being directed to women's and girls' sport in Australia. This is Air News. Collingwood champion Scott Pendlebury has been celebrated at the MCG. Alex Riddell reports.
6: Teammates, coaches and Collingwood staff were just some gathered here at the MCG to celebrate Scott Pendlebury's upcoming record-breaking match. Currently equal with Brent Harvey on 432 games, Pendlebury will move to the outright record holder when Collingwood play West Coast on Saturday. Pendlebury says he'll be making sure he soaks it all in.
7: There'll be a part where I come out here and I'll probably look lost and whatever, but I'll just be wandering and just taking it all in.
6: The 38-year-old holds competition records for most career disposals, handballs and tackles. He so far played in front of 23,069,849 fans, making him the most watched play in the competition's history. Pendlebury says there are a few factors behind his success.
7: Luck, mum and dad, good genetics, and a good club and a good management program.
0: Recalled Blues fullback James Tedesco has fired a warning shot at Sam Walker ahead of his State of Origin debut for Queensland. Tedesco was asked how he's going to feel lining up against his Roosters teammate.
8: I'm proud of him, but I've got to go up against him, so can't be too nice. He got to, it'll be a big stage for him. I know he's up for it, but we've got to put some pressure on him as a young half coming into this arena, so I'm sure we'll talk about it a lot.
0: And Sydney-based tennis star Rinki Hijikata has lost a hard-fought battle against German Daniel Altmaier at the Hamburg Open. Australian Independent Radio News.
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0: Good morning, I'm Lee Harrison. Labor's struggling to sell its budget measures as it faces accusations its tax on trusts will hurt families and small business. Michael Packey reports.
1: The Prime Minister is trying to sell the government's push to rein in capital gains and negative gearing deductions, along with a 30% tax on family trusts. Discretionary trusts will be caught up in the changes. They're generally established as part of a will and kick in following the death of a person who set up the trust. Opposition leader Angus Taylor argues the measure will hurt those that use the structure to manage their financial affairs.
2: It's a death tax by stealth.
1: Anthony Albanese says existing arrangements will be grandfathered and only discretionary trusts established from July 2028 will be captured by the new rules. He maintains people who set up a fixed trust will be exempt.
3: What we're doing is making sure that the tax system works for everyone.
1: Two new opinion polls show voters have marked Labor down for breaking its election promises, making it the worst received budget in more than 30 years. Michael Packey reporting.
0: A man's fighting for life in hospital after being stabbed in the chest in Sydney's northwest. The 25-year-old was found at Beecroft late yesterday afternoon following reports of an assault. Investigations are underway and police are appealing for anyone with information to contact Crime Stoppers. The legal battle for a former US Marine fighter pilot fighting to avoid extradition from Australia to the US has taken another twist. The family of Daniel Duggan have confirmed they'll appeal a federal court ruling which upheld his extradition. Duggan denies helping train Chinese military pilots while in South Africa. His wife says they aren't giving up.
4: We continue to fundraise to help with the legal fees and cost of living pressures, and we are grateful to those who have helped us. It's time for Dan to come home.
0: WA's grain farmers will now have access to stronger mouse bait as they battle overwhelming numbers of the pest. Farmers across the wheat belt have reported mice covering roads, invading homes and damaging winter crops. The Australian Pesticides and Veterinary Medicines Authority has now approved an emergency permit to use 50 grams of zinc phosphide per kilogram. Grain Producers Australia spokesperson Andrew Wiedemann says farmers will need to report back to the regulator and complete an online training course.
5: There will be a training component which will be easily accessed. It takes about 15 to 20 minutes. That will give a certificate which they take into the reseller in those ecological zones that we've established with GRDC's help to then allow growers to access the bait.
0: And new data reveals an increase in money being directed to women's and girls' sport in Australia. This is Air News. Collingwood champion Scott Pendlebury has been celebrated at the MCG. Alex Riddell reports.
6: Teammates, coaches and Collingwood staff were just some gathered here at the MCG to celebrate Scott Pendlebury's upcoming record-breaking match. Currently equal with Brent Harvey on 432 games, Pendlebury will move to the outright record holder when Collingwood play West Coast on Saturday. Pendlebury says he'll be making sure he soaks it all in.
7: There'll be a part where I come out here and I'll probably look lost and whatever, but I'll just be wandering and just taking it all in.
6: The 38-year-old holds competition records for most career disposals, handballs and tackles. He so far played in front of 23,069,849 fans, making him the most watched play in the competition's history. Pendlebury says there are a few factors behind his success.
7: Luck, mum and dad, good genetics, and a good club and a good management program.
0: Recalled Blues fullback James Tedesco has fired a warning shot at Sam Walker ahead of his State of Origin debut for Queensland. Tedesco was asked how he's going to feel lining up against his Roosters teammate.
8: I'm proud of him, but I've got to go up against him, so can't be too nice. You've got to, it'll be a big stage for him. I know he's up for it, but we've got to put some pressure on him as a young half coming into this arena, so I'm sure we'll talk about it a lot.
0: And Sydney-based tennis star Rinki Hijikata has lost a hard-fought battle against German Daniel Altmaier at the Hamburg Open. Australian Independent Radio News.
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0: Good morning, I'm Lee Harrison. Labor's struggling to sell its budget measures as it faces accusations its tax on trusts will hurt families and small business. Michael Packey reports.
1: The Prime Minister is trying to sell the government's push to rein in capital gains and negative gearing deductions, along with a 30% tax on family trusts. Discretionary trusts will be caught up in the changes. They're generally established as part of a will and kick in following the death of a person who set up the trust. Opposition leader Angus Taylor argues the measure will hurt those that use the structure to manage their financial affairs.
2: It's a death tax by stealth.
1: Anthony Albanese says existing arrangements will be grandfathered and only discretionary trusts established from July 2028 will be captured by the new rules. He maintains people who set up a fixed trust will be exempt.
3: What we're doing is making sure that the tax system works for everyone.
1: Two new opinion polls show voters have marked Labor down for breaking its election promises, making it the worst received budget in more than 30 years. Michael Packey reporting.
0: A man's fighting for life in hospital after being stabbed in the chest in Sydney's northwest. The 25-year-old was found at Beecroft late yesterday afternoon following reports of an assault. Investigations are underway and police are appealing for anyone with information to contact Crime Stoppers. The legal battle for a former US Marine fighter pilot fighting to avoid extradition from Australia to the US has taken another twist. The family of Daniel Duggan have confirmed they'll appeal a federal court ruling which upheld his extradition. Duggan denies helping train Chinese military pilots while in South Africa. His wife says they aren't giving up.
4: We continue to fundraise to help with the legal fees and cost of living pressures, and we are grateful to those who have helped us. It's time for Dan to come home.
0: WA's grain farmers will now have access to stronger mouse bait as they battle overwhelming numbers of the pest. Farmers across the wheat belt have reported mice covering roads, invading homes and damaging winter crops. The Australian Pesticides and Veterinary Medicines Authority has now approved an emergency permit to use 50 grams of zinc phosphide per kilogram. Grain Producers Australia spokesperson Andrew Wiedemann says farmers will need to report back to the regulator and complete an online training course.
5: There will be a training component which will be easily accessed. It takes about 15 to 20 minutes. That'll give a certificate which they take into the reseller in those ecological zones that we've established with GRDC's help to then allow growers to access the bait.
0: And new data reveals an increase in money being directed to women's and girls' sport in Australia. This is Air News. Collingwood champion Scott Pendlebury has been celebrated at the MCG. Alex Riddell reports.
6: Teammates, coaches and Collingwood staff were just some gathered here at the MCG to celebrate Scott Pendlebury's upcoming record-breaking match. Currently equal with Brent Harvey on 432 games, Pendlebury will move to the outright record holder when Collingwood play West Coast on Saturday. Pendlebury says he'll be making sure he soaks it all in.
7: There'll be a part where I come out here and I probably look lost and whatever, but I'll just be wandering and just taking it all in.
6: The 38-year-old holds competition records for most career disposals, handballs and tackles. He so far played in front of 23,069,849 fans, making him the most watched play in the competition's history. Pendlebury says there are a few factors behind his success.
7: Luck, mum and dad, good genetics, and a good club and a good management program.
0: Recalled Blues fullback James Tedesco has fired a warning shot at Sam Walker ahead of his State of Origin debut for Queensland. Tedesco was asked how he's going to feel lining up against his Roosters teammate.
8: I'm proud of him, but got to go up against him, so can't be too nice. It'll be a big stage for him. I know he's up for it, but we've got to put some pressure on him as a young half coming into this arena, so I'm sure we'll talk about it a lot.
0: And Sydney-based tennis star Rinki Hijikata has lost a hard-fought battle against German Daniel Altmaier at the Hamburg Open. Australian Independent Radio News.
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0: Good morning, I'm Lee Harrison. Labor's struggling to sell its budget measures as it faces accusations its tax on trusts will hurt families and small business. Michael Packey reports.
1: The Prime Minister is trying to sell the government's push to rein in capital gains and negative gearing deductions, along with a 30% tax on family trusts. Discretionary trusts will be caught up in the changes. They're generally established as part of a will and kick in following the death of a person who set up the trust. Opposition leader Angus Taylor argues the measure will hurt those that use the structure to manage their financial affairs.
2: It's a death tax by stealth.
1: Anthony Albanese says existing arrangements will be grandfathered and only discretionary trusts established from July 2028 will be captured by the new rules. He maintains people who set up a fixed trust will be exempt.
3: What we're doing is making sure that the tax system works for everyone.
1: Two new opinion polls show voters have marked Labor down for breaking its election promises, making it the worst received budget in more than 30 years. Michael Packey reporting.
0: A man's fighting for life in hospital after being stabbed in the chest in Sydney's northwest. The 25-year-old was found at Beecroft late yesterday afternoon following reports of an assault. Investigations are underway and police are appealing for anyone with information to contact Crime Stoppers. The legal battle for a former US Marine fighter pilot fighting to avoid extradition from Australia to the US has taken another twist. The family of Daniel Duggan have confirmed they'll appeal a federal court ruling which upheld his extradition. Duggan denies helping train Chinese military pilots while in South Africa. His wife says they aren't giving up.
4: We continue to fundraise to help with the legal fees and cost of living pressures, and we are grateful to those who have helped us. It's time for Dan to come home.
0: WA's grain farmers will now have access to stronger mouse bait as they battle overwhelming numbers of the pest. Farmers across the wheat belt have reported mice covering roads, invading homes and damaging winter crops. The Australian Pesticides and Veterinary Medicines Authority has now approved an emergency permit to use 50 grams of zinc phosphide per kilogram. Grain Producers Australia spokesperson Andrew Wiedemann says farmers will need to report back to the regulator and complete an online training course.
5: There will be a training component which will be easily accessed. It takes about 15 to 20 minutes. That'll give a certificate which they take into the reseller in those ecological zones that we've established with GRDC's help to then allow growers to access the bait.
0: And new data reveals an increase in money being directed to women's and girls' sport in Australia. This is Air News. Collingwood champion Scott Pendlebury has been celebrated at the MCG. Alex Riddell reports.
6: Teammates, coaches and Collingwood staff were just some gathered here at the MCG to celebrate Scott Pendlebury's upcoming record-breaking match. Currently equal with Brent Harvey on 432 games, Pendlebury will move to the outright record holder when Collingwood play West Coast on Saturday. Pendlebury says he'll be making sure he soaks it all in.
7: There'll be a part where I come out here and I'll probably look lost and whatever, but I'll just be wandering and just taking it all in.
6: The 38-year-old holds competition records for most career disposals, handballs and tackles. He so far played in front of 23,069,849 fans, making him the most watched play in the competition's history. Pendlebury says there are a few factors behind his success.
7: Luck, mum and dad, good genetics, and a good club and a good management program.
0: Recalled Blues fullback James Tedesco has fired a warning shot at Sam Walker ahead of his State of Origin debut for Queensland. Tedesco was asked how he's going to feel lining up against his Roosters teammate.
8: I'm proud of him, but got to go up against him, so can't be too nice. It'll be a big stage for him. I know he's up for it, but we've got to put some pressure on him as a young half coming into this arena, so I'm sure we'll talk about it a lot.
0: And Sydney-based tennis star Rinki Hijikata has lost a hard-fought battle against German Daniel Altmaier at the Hamburg Open. Australian Independent Radio News.
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0: Good morning, I'm Lee Harrison. Labor's struggling to sell its budget measures as it faces accusations its tax on trusts will hurt families and small business. Michael Packey reports.
1: The Prime Minister is trying to sell the government's push to rein in capital gains and negative gearing deductions, along with a 30% tax on family trusts. Discretionary trusts will be caught up in the changes. They're generally established as part of a will and kick in following the death of a person who set up the trust. Opposition leader Angus Taylor argues the measure will hurt those that use the structure to manage their financial affairs.
2: It's a death tax by stealth.
1: Anthony Albanese says existing arrangements will be grandfathered and only discretionary trusts established from July 2028 will be captured by the new rules. He maintains people who set up a fixed trust will be exempt.
3: What we're doing is making sure that the tax system works for everyone.
1: Two new opinion polls show voters have marked Labor down for breaking its election promises, making it the worst received budget in more than 30 years. Michael Packey reporting.
0: A man's fighting for life in hospital after being stabbed in the chest in Sydney's northwest. The 25-year-old was found at Beecroft late yesterday afternoon following reports of an assault. Investigations are underway and police are appealing for anyone with information to contact Crime Stoppers. The legal battle for a former US Marine fighter pilot fighting to avoid extradition from Australia to the US has taken another twist. The family of Daniel Duggan have confirmed they'll appeal a federal court ruling which upheld his extradition. Duggan denies helping train Chinese military pilots while in South Africa. His wife says they aren't giving up.
4: We continue to fundraise to help with the legal fees and cost of living pressures, and we are grateful to those who have helped us. It's time for Dan to come home.
0: WA's grain farmers will now have access to stronger mouse bait as they battle overwhelming numbers of the pest. Farmers across the wheat belt have reported mice covering roads, invading homes and damaging winter crops. The Australian Pesticides and Veterinary Medicines Authority has now approved an emergency permit to use 50 grams of zinc phosphide per kilogram. Grain Producers Australia spokesperson Andrew Wiedemann says farmers will need to report back to the regulator and complete an online training course.
5: There will be a training component which will be easily accessed. It takes about 15 to 20 minutes. That will give a certificate which they take into the reseller in those ecological zones that we've established with GRDC's help to then allow growers to access the bait.
0: And new data reveals an increase in money being directed to women's and girls' sport in Australia. This is Air News. Collingwood champion Scott Pendlebury has been celebrated at the MCG. Alex Riddell reports.
6: Teammates, coaches and Collingwood staff were just some gathered here at the MCG to celebrate Scott Pendlebury's upcoming record-breaking match. Currently equal with Brent Harvey on 432 games, Pendlebury will move to the outright record holder when Collingwood play West Coast on Saturday. Pendlebury says he'll be making sure he soaks it all in.
7: There'll be a part where I come out here and I'll probably look lost and whatever, but I'll just be wandering and just taking it all in.
6: The 38-year-old holds competition records for most career disposals, handballs and tackles. He so far played in front of 23,069,849 fans, making him the most watched play in the competition's history. Pendlebury says there are a few factors behind his success.
7: Luck, mum and dad, good genetics, and a good club and a good management program.
0: Recalled Blues fullback James Tedesco has fired a warning shot at Sam Walker ahead of his State of Origin debut for Queensland. Tedesco was asked how he's going to feel lining up against his Roosters teammate.
8: I'm proud of him, but I've got to go up against him, so can't be too nice. It'll be a big stage for him. I know he's up for it, but we've got to put some pressure on him as a young half coming into this arena, so I'm sure we'll talk about it a lot.
0: And Sydney-based tennis star Rinki Hijikata has lost a hard-fought battle against German Daniel Altmaier at the Hamburg Open. Australian Independent Radio News.
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0: Hi, I'm Glenn Castanelli. 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

0: Good morning, I'm Lee Harrison. Labor's struggling to sell its budget measures as it faces accusations its tax on trusts will hurt families and small business. Michael Packey reports.
1: The Prime Minister is trying to sell the government's push to rein in capital gains and negative gearing deductions, along with a 30% tax on family trusts. Discretionary trusts will be caught up in the changes. They're generally established as part of a will and kick in following the death of a person who set up the trust. Opposition leader Angus Taylor argues the measure will hurt those that use the structure to manage their financial affairs.
2: It's a death tax by stealth.
1: Anthony Albanese says existing arrangements will be grandfathered and only discretionary trusts established from July 2028 will be captured by the new rules. He maintains people who set up a fixed trust will be exempt.
3: What we're doing is making sure that the tax system works for everyone.
1: Two new opinion polls show voters have marked Labor down for breaking its election promises, making it the worst received budget in more than 30 years. Michael Packey reporting.
0: A man's fighting for life in hospital after being stabbed in the chest in Sydney's northwest. The 25-year-old was found at Beecroft late yesterday afternoon following reports of an assault. Investigations are underway and police are appealing for anyone with information to contact Crime Stoppers. The legal battle for a former US Marine fighter pilot fighting to avoid extradition from Australia to the US has taken another twist. The family of Daniel Duggan have confirmed they'll appeal a federal court ruling which upheld his extradition. Duggan denies helping train Chinese military pilots while in South Africa. His wife says they aren't giving up.
4: We continue to fundraise to help with the legal fees and cost of living pressures, and we are grateful to those who have helped us. It's time for Dan to come home.
0: WA's grain farmers will now have access to stronger mouse bait as they battle overwhelming numbers of the pest. Farmers across the wheat belt have reported mice covering roads, invading homes and damaging winter crops. The Australian Pesticides and Veterinary Medicines Authority has now approved an emergency permit to use 50 grams of zinc phosphide per kilogram. Grain Producers Australia spokesperson Andrew Wiedemann says farmers will need to report back to the regulator and complete an online training course.
5: There will be a training component which will be easily accessed. It takes about 15 to 20 minutes. That will give a certificate which they take into the reseller in those ecological zones that we've established with GRDC's help to then allow growers to access the bait.
0: And new data reveals an increase in money being directed to women's and girls' sport in Australia. This is Air News. Collingwood champion Scott Pendlebury has been celebrated at the MCG. Alex Riddell reports.
6: Teammates, coaches and Collingwood staff were just some gathered here at the MCG to celebrate Scott Pendlebury's upcoming record-breaking match. Currently equal with Brent Harvey on 432 games, Pendlebury will move to the outright record holder when Collingwood play West Coast on Saturday. Pendlebury says he'll be making sure he soaks it all in.
7: There'll be a part where I come out here and I'll probably look lost and whatever, but I'll just be wandering and just taking it all in.
6: The 38-year-old holds competition records for most career disposals, handballs and tackles. He so far played in front of 23,069,849 fans, making him the most watched play in the competition's history. Pendlebury says there are a few factors behind his success.
7: Luck, mum and dad, good genetics, and a good club and a good management program.
0: Recalled Blues fullback James Tedesco has fired a warning shot at Sam Walker ahead of his State of Origin debut for Queensland. Tedesco was asked how he's going to feel lining up against his Roosters teammate.
8: I'm proud of him, but got to go up against him, so can't be too nice. It'll be a big stage for him. I know he's up for it, but we've got to put some pressure on him as a young half coming into this arena, so I'm sure we'll talk about it a lot.
0: And Sydney-based tennis star Rinki Hijikata has lost a hard-fought battle against German Daniel Altmaier at the Hamburg Open. Australian Independent Radio News.
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0: Good morning, I'm Lee Harrison. Labor's struggling to sell its budget measures as it faces accusations its tax on trusts will hurt families and small business. Michael Packey reports.
1: The Prime Minister is trying to sell the government's push to rein in capital gains and negative gearing deductions, along with a 30% tax on family trusts. Discretionary trusts will be caught up in the changes. They're generally established as part of a will and kick in following the death of a person who set up the trust. Opposition leader Angus Taylor argues the measure will hurt those that use the structure to manage their financial affairs.
2: It's a death tax by stealth.
1: Anthony Albanese says existing arrangements will be grandfathered and only discretionary trusts established from July 2028 will be captured by the new rules. He maintains people who set up a fixed trust will be exempt.
3: What we're doing is making sure that the tax system works for everyone.
1: Two new opinion polls show voters have marked Labor down for breaking its election promises, making it the worst received budget in more than 30 years. Michael Packey reporting.
0: A man's fighting for life in hospital after being stabbed in the chest in Sydney's northwest. The 25-year-old was found at Beecroft late yesterday afternoon following reports of an assault. Investigations are underway and police are appealing for anyone with information to contact Crime Stoppers. The legal battle for a former US Marine fighter pilot fighting to avoid extradition from Australia to the US has taken another twist. The family of Daniel Duggan have confirmed they'll appeal a federal court ruling which upheld his extradition. Duggan denies helping train Chinese military pilots while in South Africa. His wife says they aren't giving up.
4: We continue to fundraise to help with the legal fees and cost of living pressures, and we are grateful to those who have helped us. It's time for Dan to come home.
0: WA's grain farmers will now have access to stronger mouse bait as they battle overwhelming numbers of the pest. Farmers across the wheat belt have reported mice covering roads, invading homes and damaging winter crops. The Australian Pesticides and Veterinary Medicines Authority has now approved an emergency permit to use 50 grams of zinc phosphide per kilogram. Grain Producers Australia spokesperson Andrew Wiedemann says farmers will need to report back to the regulator and complete an online training course.
5: There will be a training component which will be easily accessed. It takes about 15 to 20 minutes. And that'll give a certificate which they take into the reseller in those ecological zones that we've established with GRDC's help to then allow growers to access the bait.
0: And new data reveals an increase in money being directed to women's and girls' sport in Australia. This is Air News. Collingwood champion Scott Pendlebury has been celebrated at the MCG. Alex Riddell reports.
6: Teammates, coaches and Collingwood staff were just some gathered here at the MCG to celebrate Scott Pendlebury's upcoming record-breaking match. Currently equal with Brent Harvey on 432 games, Pendlebury will move to the outright record holder when Collingwood play West Coast on Saturday. Pendlebury says he'll be making sure he soaks it all in.
7: There'll be a part where I come out here and I'll probably look lost and whatever, but I'll just be wandering and just taking it all in.
6: The 38-year-old holds competition records for most career disposals, handballs and tackles. He so far played in front of 23,069,849 fans, making him the most watched play in the competition's history. Pendlebury says there are a few factors behind his success.
7: Luck, mum and dad, good genetics, and a good club and a good management program.
0: Recalled Blues fullback James Tedesco has fired a warning shot at Sam Walker ahead of his State of Origin debut for Queensland. Tedesco was asked how he's going to feel lining up against his Roosters teammate.
8: I'm proud of him, but I've got to go up against him, so can't be too nice. You got to, it'll be a big stage for him. I know he's up for it, but we've got to put some pressure on him as a young half coming into this arena, so I'm sure we'll talk about it a lot.
0: And Sydney-based tennis star Rinki Hijikata has lost a hard-fought battle against German Daniel Altmaier at the Hamburg Open. Australian Independent Radio News.
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0: Alan Baskin. The federal government has rejected claims by the New South Wales Premier that more needs to be done to address income tax bracket creep. This is when a pay rise pushes a worker into a higher tax bracket and inflation still limits their real buying power. Chris Minns says this needs to be addressed, claiming families now spend half their week working for the government. But Treasurer Jim Chalmers argues Australians will soon see lower taxes.
1: This is a government which is cutting taxes for every Australian worker. 13.3 million Australian workers will get another tax cut from this government in the budget. We are cutting taxes five times in three different ways.
0: There are growing concerns as a deadly diphtheria outbreak spreads across the country. Cases have been reported in the Northern Territory, South Australia, Queensland and Western Australia. Experts say it's Australia's worst outbreak in at least 50 years, with more than 200 cases nationwide. Infectious diseases expert Dr. Paul Griffith says one of the factors for the outbreak is a decline in vaccination rates.
2: We've had a fantastic vaccine, and with high coverage, you see diseases like this completely controlled. But when that coverage falls, unfortunately, you increase the susceptibility in the population, and then a small number of cases can rapidly lead to an increase in cases.
0: Melbourne teenager Bianca Adler has become the youngest Australian to climb Mount Everest. The 18-year-old Year 12 student has called her dad after she reached the summit this morning.
3: Hi, Bianca. How do you feel?
4: The weather is really bad.
3: We're so proud of you, Bink. It's amazing what you've done.
4: Thanks, Dad. Physically, I feel great. You need to take some photos and go because it's a little bit cold and windy and dark up here.
0: The Prime Minister has met the mother and grandparents of Kumanjayi Little Baby in Alice Springs. The five-year-old girl was found dead by Northern Territory Police last month. Her death sparked anger in the community, with a 47-year-old man charged over her murder. Anthony Albanese has visited Old Timers Camp, where he lay flowers in memory of the little girl. A Perth man is facing more than 200 fraud charges relating to NDIS payments. Detectives say the man was a carer for a victim who lives with an intellectual disability. It's alleged he funneled NDIS payments into a bank account, using the funds to make personal purchases of more than $54,000. Physicians say the serious long-term side effects from chemo radiation in women are often overshadowed by the focus on beating the cancer. Many women experience severe radiation burns, prolonged pain and treatment-induced menopause once their treatment cycle ends. Dr. Tonya Mazzini says supportive care can significantly improve quality of life and reduce symptom burdens.
5: It's really important to start these conversations early on. You know, go into your doctor, go into your oncologist with a list of questions. Look at the resources that are around you.
0: To the Australian share market, the All Ords has closed down 112 points at 8717. One Australian dollar was buying 71.02 US cents. This is Air News. In NRL, the Blues are playing down injury concerns surrounding star centre Stephen Crichton. The Bulldogs skipper sat out the team's first training session at Wyong. Captain Isaiah Yeo says he's in no doubt for next week's Origin opener.
6: No, I think it might just be a little niggle from the magic round, but as far as I know, he'll be fully training tomorrow. So I think they're just looking after him for the day. We didn't do all that much, so I think it was just to give him another day to recover, and he'll be right tomorrow.
0: Rabbitohs and former Origin forward Jai Arrow has announced his retirement after being diagnosed with motor neurone disease. In AFL, Euroyurok St Kilda will continue to be cautious with Nisaya Wanganeen-Millera as he continues to recover from a calf injury. The 23-year-old will miss at least another two games with a low-grade strain. Saints coach Ross Lyon says the club won't rush their superstar.
7: He's on track, he's pretty bubbly, he'd like to be playing, he says I feel $1 million, but sports science takes over and calves, you know, there's been players, if you get a chronic calf, you're gone, like Hanbury and Bennell and, you know, McKenzie here, there's probably a few others around the league, you've got to be cautious with them.
0: Carlos Alcaraz has been forced to withdraw from Wimbledon as he continues his recovery from injury. Australian Independent Radio News.

0: G'day. Yeah, you're on, mate. Welcome to Wednesday Night Loading.
1: Yeah, you're great.
0: Straight into it. I've re-established the studio within the Jayco.
1: We were
0: just distracted there by a buzzing lead.
1: So no doubt the good listeners, when they wait 30 seconds and they'll be on Big Radio Wednesday night, it's live coming into your ears, they might tell us if it's any good or not. Because it's a little bit chonky my end.
0: Is it? That might be your phone.
1: No. We've had this discussion over the course of my time, Craig. Not my phone.
0: Not your phone? Your problem.
1: Not my problem.
0: There you go. Well, anyway, we are live here, and it's all good. So, been a busy couple of weeks, mate.
1: Where have you been, mate? What have you been doing? Did you do a radio while I was away? Because I got a message today going, are you going on the radio this time soon? I mean, you know, in any time in the next year. And I went, yeah. We had a bit going on last Wednesday night with Amanda's knee operation, and she's all good.
0: We had a rather large day. So we did, Glenn and I did a show on a Thursday night. That was good. But we've been extremely busy. So, and even this week, but anyway, I've actually been down in Melbourne. So me and Glenn Castanelli attended a sham contracting down there, which was something that you attended back in November last year. It was a follow-on from that. There was supposed to be something through in March. But anyway, there's been a few delays. But we're going to get Senator Stirl on tonight to have a little bit of a chat about that, about what went on yesterday. Been travelling around a bit, and you've been doing a bit. We've got another magazine at the printers.
1: Yeah, that's been a big one, and look, well and truly puffed me out, you know, without a doubt. But it's the biggest. The biggest one we've done.
0: Yeah.
1: It'll be a bit of a special edition magazine. So I highly recommend, if you haven't subscribed, to definitely subscribe right now. Don't wait for this one. Get it and get for 12 months.
0: Yep.
1: Get after it. We'd appreciate it because, this one's a big one.
0: It is.
1: You know, as such.
0: There's a few more pages and a little bit of special stuff.
1: There is a few more pages, and there's a few, I don't know what I've been working pretty hard on it, as you well know, Craig, I don't know whether I'm excited about the posters and the present posters, because they're presents from us to you, this time round, and the good readers. I don't know whether I'm excited about that or excited about the stories or excited about what we covered, so... I'm wrapped. I'm actually, I'm really, it's been something sitting in my sights for a very, very long time, to do the 50-year justice.
0: So it's the birthday, 50 years old.
1: Well, Truck and Life is actually 50 now, because it came out in May.
0: Yeah.
1: But just on our structured system, we don't do a magazine in May. Well, we do, but it's April, May. And so here we are, start of June. We should be well and truly on the streets, I would imagine.
0: Yeah. No, it's well on its way, this one. So our last one, we had a few issues with being a long weekend when it got mailed out.
1: That's
0: what our good friends in Australia Post tell us anyway. So, anyway.
1: Okay. Because that's frustrating, because there was people that were getting it and then people saying that they haven't got it. So then there was people buying a magazine because they never got it. Then the magazine turned up. And I'm like, just give it to your neighbour. Like, do the neighbourly thing. Like, give it to your neighbour or something like that,
0: So, anyway, that's at the printers, and it'll be out soon. But, it's been we've been doing a lot of schools and careers days, and, Friday we're heading back to Wollongong, then pick up the truck and then go to Melbourne and then back up to Jimboomba for the Scenic Rim Truck Show.
1: Yeah, spectacular, mate. Yeah. Spectacular.
0: So it's good. We're getting out and about. So, great.
1: Because it's a funny time of year, the old winter, isn't it? You know what? We tend to do a bit, but not a huge amount.
0: That's nothing like the springtime, I suppose. But, you know, there is a reasonable amount of travel in what we do still.
1: Yeah.
0: So, you know, we're very, very lucky to have our sponsors that back what we do. So, you know, we can get around a bit, but it's, enjoying the new old Mac.
1: That's not a bad truck, hey. Like, I've got to say, I enjoy driving it. I still feel that they could have more room in it.
0: More room.
1: More leg room.
0: More leg room. Plenty of room to sleep, though.
1: Oh, yeah, you cannot fault the sleeping arrangements. My goodness, what a bunk. You know, it's got everything. It's got a microwave, fridge and a TV. Why would you ever get out of the truck, Craig?
0: Well, it's funny. I haven't slept in it yet.
1: Ah, right. Oh, well, that's my dribble marks on the pillow then, if you go and hop in there. Although, I must admit, Colette must have been in there because there's 48 pillows in that bunk.
0: There is a lot of pillows in that bunk.
1: There seems to be a lot of people that use that as a... maybe a bit of a halfway house, per se.
0: Yeah, well...
1: you know, there's Amanda's pillow, your pillow, my pillow, Colette's pillow. Like, we've all used it.
0: You've slept in there. Amanda slept in there. Warwick slept in there. Colette slept
1: Warwick's
0: in there the other day when we were going
1: about Warwick's pillow.
0: When we were going to Sydney, Colette had a little snooze there from Goulburn up.
1: Oh, boy. It's like an hour.
0: Because she could, I imagine. She was outraged that we actually had to get up at 4 o'clock in the morning, and so was I.
1: Yeah, you two, you don't like the early start, do you? It's not your wheelhouse.
0: Well, it actually used to be. We used to both be out of bed early, but our lifestyle's changed.
1: Yeah, but define early. Look, don't get me wrong here. I'm not going to say, I'm up at 4:30 every day with the cows and getting the crows off to school and all that stuff. I've been setting the alarm for 6 a.m. because I thought, I've got to still run the structure. So I've been trying to get out of bed at 6 a.m.
0: Yeah. I think because we, you know, like nights like tonight, by the time we finish up here and we edit and do stuff and put the show up, you know, it can be quite easy 10 o'clock. But our lifestyle before, we would be in bed by 7:30 and the kids actually used to put us to bed.
1: Isn't that sweet?
0: but we would be up by 5 o'clock.
1: Really? Yep. Right. Yeah. Okay.
0: But anyway, your lifestyle changes a bit sometimes and you do different things. But anyway, I get to drive the truck to Melbourne and I'll sleep in it. And
1: look, you go. Well, you got to pick one of the pillows. If there's a dribble mark on the Kenworth one, use the other one, I think. So, used Amanda's pillow. I used Amanda's pillow in that scenario. So,
0: oh, did you?
1: Yeah. And Milo's pillow times 100. Yeah, that's right. The bloody dog better not have been in my bed, Craig.
0: Nah.
1: It's a bulldog, not a bloody Milo dog, I'll tell you.
0: He loves you. Said his name, then he popped his head up and he can't even hear you. How's that?
1: Yeah, that's because he knows. He knows who's the boss here. He understands what's going on, you know. So,
0: I'll get to drive it and sleep in it going to Melbourne and back up again. So,
1: I did enjoy it. When I'm topping and tailing, when I catch up in the other weekend, we're on a bit of a boys' weekend this weekend, aren't we?
0: Actually, we've been let out.
1: Yes. Yeah, oh no, we've let ourselves out. We're free to roam and do and be free and do what we want to do.
0: Yeah.
1: We've gone and let ourselves out, which it was a good idea at the time, but I'm not so sure it's a great idea at the moment. Amanda's still hobbling around on crutches. A bit of an update on the knee. The knee is okay. Could be a little bit better, but it's, but she's one of my legs are sore. One of the nurse ladies or one of the people that she knows quite well said, well, they had to pretty well break your knee. Like, it's, you know, sort of, it's like you've got your... The doctor's gone, oh, you look surprisingly good for someone that I broke their knee yesterday. So,
0: it just sounds terrible, that, doesn't it?
1: Oh, no. And they wouldn't let me watch the operation, Craig. I was a bit concerned at the... I asked if I could go in and just observe.
0: come with a big no, did it?
1: Well, turns out I'm not signed in and certified, you know? Oh. Like, you know, like, yeah, I don't
0: Are you saying you don't
1: have the qualifications.
0: You don't have the skills to pay the bills there, is that what you're saying?
1: Well, I've got the skills to watch and see if they're going to use, what kind of chisel they're going to use on Amanda's knee. I'm all for it. Like, I have zero concerns about blood and guts and gore and all that. I think it's amazing. And I was keen to watch. But I got shuffled off to the room and made sit in the car park, actually, on the way outside.
0: Really?
1: In the car? Yeah, maybe not. So, well, there was no bed allocated at the time of Amanda going in. And then she sat there for a little while and then, you know, it was what it is.
0: So there was no suite for the husband, is that what you're saying?
1: No, husband suite. So I had to go to the lost dad's tent, you know, go and find it. I went and got a bit of dinner and, you know, because as you do, you seem to snappy when I'm sitting in the car park. Update on Amanda, the wood-fired pizza is spectacular.
0: and Amanda's doing fine.
1: And we don't know what Amanda is, where she is. Don't know. Cannot report on Amanda. But update, I've found something to eat and it is okay.
0: Oh, that's good. As long as you were all right.
1: Well, and it was a very nice pizza, actually. Like, the lady was an Italian lady that served me, and she always sort of know that the pizza's going to be good when an Italian lady serves you, but she didn't quite understand when I asked for a Hawaiian with pepperoni.
0: Oh. Okay. Yeah. I thought that would have been...
1: Yeah. Yeah, good. And then she thought, do you want me to take out the ham and just have pepperoni? I'm like, that actually sounds really good, but no. Just add some pepperoni. And then I've now learnt that adding pepperoni and jalapenos is the go-to on a Hawaiian pizza. Oh. Now, you won't change my mind. I'm all for that.
0: Mm. Well, you know, it's not something I would have because pineapple on pizzas is incorrect and wrong. But, again, I can't tell you that.
1: So we're not having a pizza date tomorrow night? That seems out of the question.
0: Oh, I'll be there tomorrow night. You'll be there tomorrow night.
1: Yeah, I know, and I won't be there tomorrow night. So make no mistake, I will not be on Make No Mistake tomorrow night.
0: No, I've got a fill-in for you. Apparently I'm allowed to talk tomorrow night.
1: Ah, Claire told me that Blake's weren't needed tomorrow night because she's got multiple guests on.
0: Multiple guests, she does. She's been very busy preparing for this one. So...
1: She said, I repeat, she said, nah, you're not needed anyway. Like, it's all good. Just skip it. Like, well, I've got heaps of people on there. I actually don't need you, Yogi. That's what she said. Like, you're out. Pretty much, like, done to me. I don't need you. Like, yeah, it's all finished. All I can say is she better not make a mistake, you know? Like, yeah, uphold the end of the bargain there.
0: Well, mate, we're going to go to a song and we'll get... We'll get the senator on and we'll have a little chat about what's going on.
1: So there's been some big developments down there and I'm a little bit blind to this, so I might sit back in, like again, watching Amanda's knee operations, back in the background and just go, was it good? Are you okay? What can we do to help?
0: And keep telling us how Westie's best, is it? Or
1: No, I'm not allowed to, because I know the champagne director's over here in WA. I'm not allowed to say that, but me and the senator will agree that the West is the best.
0: Well, he has to, doesn't he, really?
1: Well, he doesn't have to. He just knows it. Like, when you know it, you don't have to agree because you know. And don't get me wrong here, Craig. You said, geez, it was good in WA. I liked it out there.
0: Yeah. I actually like the system, and I think most people that talk about.
1: Oh, we're talking about system. The system. Yeah, right, okay.
0: Oh, yeah, I do like the West too. It is, you know. Yeah. It's just hard to get that relaxed.
1: Funny enough, I spent a bit of time with Andy Dival the other day. He said, you'll never get hernia, will you? I said, nah, I don't plan on it. It seems like a lot of hard work. He said, I don't reckon you'll ever get a hernia. I went, well, that seems stressful, Andy. I don't think it's me.
0: We'll go to song. And right up. Bit of animals. We'll be right back. Right back as soon as I find my phone with my music on it. Get a bit lost here today.

0: Welcome back, everybody, and welcome to the show. Senator Glenn Stirl, how are you, mate?
1: Always great to be here, mate, and get invited. Fantastic, Craig. Yeah. And Yogi, how are you, mate? Oh, great to hear. It's my favourite podcast, I'll tell you.
0: Is it really?
1: There's always a happy voice on the end of the phone.
0: Well, we try to be happy. That's our thing.
1: Good. I normally start off that way, but someone goes about as much as they try and upset that. But anyway, all going good today.
0: Anyway, there was happy people yesterday. There's a few things that had to be sternly talked about, but the rest of it was pretty good. Pretty good.
1: As I said, we always love the input from our operators down the end of the table.
0: Mm. So yesterday, mate, that's what we're on here mainly to talk about tonight. There was our catch up from November when we had a round table on sham contracting. So yesterday was a catch up. We were going to have one in March, but there was a bit more time needed, I think, for a few people to get some responses there. But what did you make of yesterday?
1: Well, I was buoyed, to say the least, mate. Firstly, there's nothing better than seeing the industry sitting around the table being listened to, especially when we had all the agencies there. We had Fair Work. Excuse me, we had the ATO Commissioner and his crew. We had Nicole Rosie and Steve Smith from the National Heavy Vehicle Regulator. And, of course, our friends from Border Force. But I was quite bored. I'm glad we waited. I wanted to do it in March, but I'm glad we waited till May because we've actually seen some results. We're seeing some activity now, which is great.
0: So there's now a cop on the beat.
1: There are four cops on the beat.
0: Yeah.
1: So to speak.
0: Yep. So all of those are actually chasing leads. Some are prosecuting. There is work going on in that space, isn't there?
1: Well, there definitely is, mate. And of course, excuse me, Craig. Sorry, mate. As much as you know, and you've heard me, and Yogi, you've heard me too, I would love to name names. But unfortunately, we can't. And, of course, we're reminded every time the agencies speak to us that because of the Privacy Act, we can't identify those who are doing the wrong thing. Mm. But what we do know, look, I was rapt to hear now from the Fair Work Ombudsman. Now, bear in mind, when we met with them in November, you would remember, Craig, and Yogi, you'd remember, there were no prosecutions, no investigations going on in the road transport industry. And what we heard yesterday, they've spoken or they've written to 45 road transport companies notifying of their interest in talking about sham contracting and misclassification arrangements with those trucking companies. Now, we don't know if they've got 5 trucks, 50 trucks or 100 trucks or 300, but what we do know is that it's happening. We do know we've kicked over a hornet's nest, and we do know that this scourge on our industry is front and centre of the government agency's mind, and they're actually out there chasing it.
0: So there is a task force that's being set up, and it is relying on intelligence from all of those four agencies to come together. And one of the interesting things is that the patterns of behaviour in companies that have people employed under sham contracting arrangement doesn't seem to stop with the sham contracting, does it? There seems to be, if there's a company employing people like that, there's inherent problems elsewhere.
1: Yes, there hasn't that come to the fore. Yeah. And, of course, the presentation from the NHVR I thought was very, very interesting, engaging, encouraging. And there's a new CEO, and my greatest respect to Sal Petrosino, and I wish him well, and he was great to work with. But Nicole, she's getting her teeth into this.
0: Yeah. Now, I've got to point something out here too about the hype that goes around with, new CEOs and what they're going to do, and it's just going to be more enforcement, which has been spoken about. But when we listen to Nicole talk, that enforcement is not going at the low-hanging fruit. They're actually looking away from that to the actual cause or the root cause of some of these problems.
1: Yes, you're right, Pagan. Of course, and it didn't stop just at rorting the pay conditions of the drivers, as you quite rightfully pointed out. You know, that there was repeat offenders, trucks being driven around with prohibition notices on. I'd love to have that list.
0: Swapped owners the next day.
1: Yeah.
2: Really? And
0: of course, yeah.
1: Oh, Yogi, the NHVR are all over it.
0: Yeah.
1: And of course, I was dying to find out who they are.
2: That's good to see. That is good to see. That's good to hear, you know. Like they talked about enforce, not educate, you know. They're at that point, been at it a long time, you know, a good 10 years or more, that they should be enforcing, not educating. So, yeah, you should know better.
0: Mm. And
1: there was an interesting correlation too, Craig, that we heard with some of these companies with not only sham contracting but also as we spoke about, going broke, starting up again, but very, very poor maintenance issues,
0: yep,
1: which is what we've been saying from day one.
0: Yeah, and I remember years ago we were told that maintenance issues had nothing to do with remuneration to companies. So I think you heard that too.
1: Oh.
0: Dumbass said that.
1: Oh, yes.
0: It was probably a very well-educated dumbass, I reckon. But
1: yeah, back in the early 2000s, we were having that argument.
0: Nothing to do with it.
2: It won't affect it.
0: Yeah. So,
1: that's exactly right.
0: So it's interesting now we're actually seeing a report from the NHVR where they're identifying this. And they're actually identifying that, and to come from the regulator to tell us that transport's in dire trouble with their profitability.
1: Oh, yeah.
0: So
1: yeah,
0: the NHVR see it, and they're concerned because it's obviously going to make their job harder, people not maintaining their vehicles.
1: That's right. And at the end of the day, we're all there for the same reason, aren't we? We all want to get out there, do our job, and get home safely.
0: Mm.
1: But we've got to be buoyed by them, rather than pulling out the poor bugger that doesn't have a tail light or the indicator light on the number plates not working. Excuse me, that they're actually out there chasing the actual rat bag element in our industry.
0: Mm, yeah, yeah, and we all know that quite often it's not like the driver probably doesn't want to drive it, and they're forced to, in a way. I know that sounds silly that someone might be forced to drive, but, you know, there is passive-aggressive people out there.
1: There is, and look, I've just got to reiterate again, the presentation from the Commissioner of Taxation was, well, you'd think it was a different bloke, wouldn't you?
0: Yep.
1: Yeah, he presented to us.
2: Really?
1: Yep.
0: So he was someone who listened.
1: Yep. Yep.
2: Right.
1: Yep.
2: Mm. Oh, that's good to know.
1: And of course, the ATO won't, you know, will not even give us a clue. I even said to them, I know you can't tell us, you can't give us any names, any pack drills. Why don't you just tell us the colour of their trucks? That'd help. But no, they wouldn't even do that. But
2: they're on to you, Senator. They know that you know. You know trucks. They're going to go, oh, no. It's just a red and white truck. Wah, ha, ha. Right.
1: Well, they should do, Yogi, because I was the one doing the dobbing in, or one of the ones.
2: Well, you're the one actually wanting to better the industry, Glenn, and that's the whole thing with your whole thing. You want to do it. Everything you do, he wants to better our industry, So it's good to have intel now and having results now.
1: Look, Yogi, you're spot on, mate, because what they shared with us yesterday, and Craig, you correct me if you think any different, they're fair dinkum.
0: Look,
1: it's like they've got a new lease of life.
0: I do believe that, and I did have a little outburst there.
1: You did.
0: But it's for them to understand the urgency, like, it's just easy to say, oh, there's no definition of what a contractor is or whatever. Now, again, we've been through that in November. So it was a little disturbing to me that some people haven't got that worked out yet. And when it comes down to the grassroots being in the room, they have to understand there is going to be emotion there. Like, they're not talking to the people that have lost family or lost their business because of these types of behaviour. So I suppose the sense of urgency for them is different. And I get that. But it has to be said.
1: I'm going to help you out here. Keep going, Craig. Sorry, mate. Keep going. I'm going to help you out, mate, because when you bit, and I was in your corner, all right? I just put a little bit of a different spin on it, but I was in your corner.
0: Yeah.
1: But I had the pleasure of at the airport going through the security, and what the assistant commissioner was right behind me at the airport. Now, he didn't speak yesterday.
0: No.
1: And he grabbed me going through security. I shit myself. I thought, what did I got before? Anyway, I didn't realise it was him. And he said, oh, Glenn, look, I know a couple of people were wound up when the lady from Treasury gave, you know, when she made her statement that triggered you, Craig, right? And triggered half of us too. We're all thinking what you said. He explained it to me. So can I take a few steps back with your listeners?
0: Yeah, go
1: Because what we've had, first off, the ATO commissioner, they tried to mislead us. They said they've had prosecutions in the road transport industry and it hasn't been successful. And you knew the story. And I said, good, show me. It wasn't in road transport. But then they found one. They found one for me about 4 or 5 months ago. And it was a furniture retail store who had two trucks. And I'm just assuming they're probably 5-tonners or 8-tonners with a tailgate on, right? You know, delivering furniture. And they had two drivers. And then this retail company decided that they didn't want to be in trucks, so they offered the drivers an offer so good to become an owner-driver and just buy our bucket of snot out the back and you continue doing the same work, but you'll make more money and you'll have good tax claims as an owner-driver. Well, the poor buggers bought the trucks and did it. Well, then they found out that, things weren't all that rosy. No wonder the bloke wanted to sell his trucks. And they took it to the ATO to claim that they were misrepresented as contractors. So what the grub had done who'd sold them the trucks had done it in such a way that didn't sell them the trucks, leased them the trucks, came to some arrangement with repairs and maintenance, and some fuel or something like that. Well, when that got to the judge, the old bonko judge, right, sits there, looks at it because he's got that bullshit interpretation of what is a contractor in front of him that we're trying to change now, and said, oh, no, these guys are contractors. But what we didn't know is that there's another case with a plumber that the ATO had lost the case and they've gone and taken it to the High Court or the Supreme Court to challenge it. And that's what that young lady from Treasury that was got to give her forgive her here. That was her first time in front of a bunch of rough air truck drivers. So she thought she was delivering a message that you would deliver to the minister or you would deliver to your superior. not those baggy-ass truckies all sitting around the table that may be in different roles now or wanting to kill someone, you see, if we didn't get the right answer. So when the assistant commissioner, he said, Glenn, it went in March last year. I said, why didn't you pop up and tell us that? Would have helped, mate, because we're all starting to froth at the mouth. And then he said, that's why we believe it's tight. But like I'm trying to say, stop fighting the hard ones. Go and get the easy one where some bloke rocks up with his lunchbox, a copy of Truck and Life, and jumps in someone else's truck on an ABN.
0: Yeah.
1: So there is light at the end of the tunnel.
0: Yeah. Look, and it is good. They're doing some good work, but you know, I think sometimes they need to know that there is a bit of seriousness about it and you need to act and probably stop fluffing around stuff too, you know.
1: That's right. That's right.
0: As an industry, the transport industry gets things done. So
1: we do.
0: That's what we expect when we've got people representing us in other places as well. And I know it's tough. I know the legal battles are hard and the definitions and you know, we've listened to lawyers defend the undefendable things, you know, in some of these contractual chain orders and that. So we know how it happens, but
1: that's right.
0: It doesn't make it right.
1: No, it doesn't. It doesn't. But when I got that explanation, I thought, oh, that would have been handy yesterday. You know, yesterday it would have been handy when Craig was spinning out, you see.
0: Yeah.
1: And then I was having my little dance after. So, that's right.
0: Yeah,
2: That's interesting, Craig, because you're very calculated in that room, and then you actually said something. So I've never managed to speak to you since for a couple of days. So you know, I'm intrigued. Craig.
0: Well, it is difficult. I mean, we sat there and listened to Amar Singh talk about, you know, that some of the devastation that comes from, you know, imported drivers, and some of these people are victims, and we've got to remember that.
1: Oh, I love them. Yeah,
0: but they've had to have GoFundMes to get some of these people home because there's no family.
1: The bodies
0: home.
1: After the bodies.
0: That. Yeah. So some of this is tragic, and you know, and there's no race card here at all. We need imported drivers because we don't have enough. If anyone hasn't noticed, but you know, the whole training thing, that's another issue, and that's getting tackled as well. But you know, this is a sort of devastation that happens from, you know, poor maintenance or people being not trained properly and just shoved in a truck. And I did hear that the Fair Work Ombudsman has actually charged or fined people over ads for advertising for people and putting them on ABN.
1: Yes, that's right. And don't forget, they are awake to the shonky immigration officers or migration agents, I should say, here too.
0: Yeah.
1: So there's a lot going on.
0: There is, yep. But they're onto it. So, you know, I would expect within the next 6 months, Glenn, I know there's no definite time frame on this, but I would be expecting some kind of prosecution to be coming out in the next 6 months.
1: I would strongly expect that myself. I mean, when there's 45 companies they've written to already, let alone what they found on the side of the road. And look, let's not forget this too. I can't say the name, but there's been a very high profile fleet of prime movers and rigids that have been taken off the road too over maintenance.
0: Mm.
1: Now, I don't know if I'm allowed to say it, so I probably won't, but to which I congratulate the NHVR and say, good, go get more of them.
0: Mm, yeah. So in this, they're sharing information. Yep. So the NHVR are the cop that's really out on the street all the time. So finding ways of identifying who is actually driving on ABN. So that's part of the profile that'll be sort of shared.

0: the industry sitting around the table all saying you've got to do something, you've got to, because it's safety and it's sending a lot of the good operators broke. And look, it's all taken in. It is taken in. When we first kicked this off, you know, back in November, we were talking to a blank wall.
1: Mm. Yeah.
0: Let's not forget that. Now we've got four agencies and their ministers making sure that they are at the next round table.
1: Yeah.
0: Not just to pat us on the head and tell us they love us and God, we're fantastic when the COVID was here, but to actually say we're proudly telling you what prosecutions we're lining up, what enforcement we're lining up, where we're going to do this, you know. So, gee, yeah, great.
2: So we'd
0: all like it to be a bit quicker, but it's good.
1: So one of the things that pricked my ears up there a bit was Fair Work's language, and that is actually compensation as well. So if you're going paying someone an ABN and it's worked out that you've underpaid them, you're not only going to get fined, you're going to have to pay everything that you haven't been paying.
0: That's right.
1: If you've been having someone on ABN for 10 years and they find that you've underpaid and there's been no super or tax remitted, so it's not up to that person. So if you were supposed to be having them on wages and you haven't been paying tax for them, you'll be paying that as well. So
0: that's right.
1: And this is not legal advice, but there might only be one way to actually get out of that, and that's if you change your ways before you get caught.
0: Yep, that's right. That's right. And the ATO made this extraordinarily clear, you know, through the sham contracting task force. There's whistleblower protections.
1: Yep.
0: Yeah. Come forward, you're not going to get pinged.
1: Yep.
0: And that's what we want.
3: Yeah, right.
0: We want to do that,
1: you
0: know?
1: Yeah.
0: So stop hiding in the shadows. Mm. You know, like we said, you might be able to go on year after year doing this, but when you do get caught, as I know what will happen, someone will lose a house.
1: Yep.
0: Yep. There is no doubt. Okay.
1: So once it's created a debt with the ATO, that's it. You're toast.
0: Oh, mate, they don't negotiate.
1: No, and it's not
0: when they're owed money. They want their money.
1: And in bankruptcy, you're not. That doesn't get rid of an ATO debt.
0: So, oh, there you go.
1: Yeah. So there's other issues there for people avoiding tax as well. Like you may get fined. So if you're just a sole operator doing an ABN and you haven't remitted or paid, if you're an ACN and you haven't paid workers' comp and stuff like that, you could get quite serious. It's close your business down stuff.
0: Well, what about the example we got yesterday? What, Yogi, this will prick your ears up. Now, I've got to be very careful, careful, but right. That's why I invited Amar down, because he's a wonderful person. Anyway, he gave us an example of someone that contacted him. Now, Craig, it was 50,000 in arrears, 50 or 15?
1: 50, there was one at 27 and one at 53.
0: Right, that's right. Who had not been paid. Now this is not in. I don't know if they were truck. Yeah, they were truck drivers. No, I don't know if they were truck drivers.
1: One was a driver, 27,000, and one was a fruit picker.
0: Fruit picker, that's right. And it was in the agricultural industry on the eastern seaboard, somewhere between Brisbane and Sydney, I think. Am I close, Craig?
1: Yep.
0: So, and he said that, you know, $50,000. And I said, great. And you remember when I said to the commissioner, hey, commissioner, can you take that now and get this money for him? Mm. Straight away. Give us the, yep, we'll go for it now. Hello? Hello? You know? Gee whiz. So it just goes to show, if you've got the info, give it to us.
1: Yeah.
0: And that's, give it to us and we'll pass it on.
1: Yeah. And that's the biggest call out probably from all those agencies yesterday, is they need information to act. So if they're getting that and it's shared, so when these normally information can't be shared for privacy reasons, but if there's a task force set up to tackle a specific thing, they can actually share information within that. So,
0: well, that's what we're trying to get them to do. We're trying to move law so it can share more info.
1: Yeah.
0: So they can all talk to each other.
1: Yeah.

0: It's yeah, they're doing some really good work there, and you know, apart from that one definition of what's a contract and what's not, which I think
1: we'll get there.
0: I think that needs clarity across a lot of different industries. If it's a loophole that people are using, you know, then it needs to be changed. And because there is contractors that do the right thing, they charge the right amount, they pay their tax, they do everything right. So that's not a big problem. It's the ones that are, you know, really using people to lower their own costs, and then they wipe out someone else while they're doing it.
1: That's right.
0: Yeah.
1: And of course, we mustn't forget that Michael Caine from the TWU makes sure he gets this message out very clearly. There are legitimate uses of ABNs, true contractors, true owner drivers who bring a truck to the equation, of which I was one and you were one, Craig, and you still are, Yogi. You know, so some people don't get too confused. So that's what we're trying to break down with what is the definition of a contractor for our agency and bureaucratic friends. That, you know, yes, you own that truck and that's your truck. We get all that. But you know, and we're trying to explain to the agencies, and it's slowly sinking in. Yes, you can turn up to work with a ute and a toolbox and you're a contractor because you're a mechanic or an auto electrician or something like that. But you can't turn up with last month's truck and life, your lunchbox, and get into a $400,000 banger, pulling a B-double behind you saying, I'm a contractor. When you're driving the other bastard's truck.
0: Yeah.
1: Pretty simple. Yeah. And that's what we're trying to say to the agencies. Stop frigging around with that stuff. Get into the bloke who's jumped in someone else's truck and all he brings is the ABN.
0: Yeah. So that was part of the tax office as well, in their sites about how people can obtain an ABN so quickly. I'm still shocked, and I had to ask the question on, please explain how if someone comes into the country on a visa, and if they're sponsored, then they can still get an ABN. I don't understand that. And
1: yes,
0: if it's possible, it shouldn't. Doesn't pass the pub test.
1: No, absolutely. And the same other thing, and this is what we've got to work on to change the laws. How the hell can you come to Australia on a student visa and get an ABN?
0: Yeah. Yep. There's nothing that, like, if you're going to work in the cafe down the road, you don't need an ABN for that. But yeah, there's probably a lot of things that need changing, and we did have you'll be able to get her name. But Transport Minister, is it from Victoria?
1: Victoria, yeah, Melissa Horn.
0: Yep. It was great to have a state base there to talk about licensing and that as well, and, you know, encouraging them to go and hold hands with South Australia and at least start doing something.
1: That's right.
0: Which
1: you brought up, yep.
0: Would be great to have them all doing the same thing. So as much as I would abolish all states if I could, we're not going to be able to do that. So we need them to work together and have at least the same standard across the country, even in the West, Yogi.
2: Yeah, I know. Look, I knew you bring up the West is best, Craig, because it's just a hashtag that everybody should run. Now, I understand that, but maybe we should have, I know we've got states and boundaries, and I know you got to do things, but maybe for transport we have one. Just one. Yeah. Just one.
1: Be nice.
0: But it is, under the new HVNL, if, you know, Glenn went over this other night with you know, the new accreditation schemes, you know, as much as it's not mandatory on this side of the country yet, and it should be, there are some ways there that you can have a policy that's exactly like the West. If you want to write it and you want to run by the West way, you can do it.
2: Yep.
0: So for people that do actually run across the border,
1: we'd be happy to share that.
2: Most of it, you know, I mean, apart from the beautiful sunsets and the lovely gold export, you can have it all. Really, it's all, you know, no dramas.
0: Yeah.
1: Hey, Craig, just while you're on that too, and Yogi, talking about accreditation, the NHVR's figures, 27 companies stripped of their accreditation.
0: Yeah.
1: Over this.
0: Mm.
1: Yeah.
0: It's very interesting figures, isn't it, that the high percentage of those were paying their workers under ABN.
1: Yep.
0: And so, yeah, the ABN maintenance, all this stuff seems to be a common... If they got one, they got them all.
1: Yes. So our next step is to share that information with the users of transport.
0: Yeah. Yep.
1: So this, which I've already started doing. That's take that as that.
0: So there's a lot of people that are dishing out work that should be listening to this too, because if the chain of responsibility starts coming in here, you could be liable as well if you're not checking out what's going on.
1: That's right. Mm.
2: Yeah, that's right.
0: So we did talk about also the bigger companies that, you know, everything probably looks right legally because they've ticked the box, but they've only just passed it on to somebody else. And they do know it's happening, because we do know there's companies out there that have made suggestions on how companies could save money by employing people on ABN.
1: Yes, that's right.
0: Mm. So, you know, they've obviously got some lawyers and that working on these things to minimise their costs. But what was the bigger players in this, Glenn, was average profits have gone up around 324%.
1: That's what we heard, 324%.
0: In the last 4 or 5 years.
2: Average profits.
0: Average profit gone up.
1: So this is the work of the NSVR. Yes, that's correct. So, well, we've gone backwards. Yep. Oh. They've gone up.
0: So the big players dishing out the work have had profit in the last 4 or 5 years has gone up 324%. And transport margin has gone down to 2, I think, between 2 and 3.
1: And just to clarify, when we're talking the big players, we're talking the customers of transport, the users of transport.
0: Yeah.
1: We're not talking our transport operators.
0: Yeah. So there is...
1: Not able to work out.
0: Yeah. So there's a bit of fat in the game, isn't there?
1: Well, Craig, you've been saying that for the last couple of years.
0: Yeah.
1: You've been saying that.
0: Yeah.
1: That's not you.
2: Yeah.
1: It was nice to hear a government agency who's charged with a regulator actually saying that. Mm. They've done a lot of work, a lot of homework.
0: Yeah, yeah. It was actually, some of that was quite eye-opening to understand they're delving in to that. And for me, it's great because they are looking for that root cause, you know.
1: Yeah,
0: I always say the problem's not the problem. There's always something bigger to it. And, you know, we do say follow the money. So the people that are screwing the hardest have still got the money.
1: And, look, the beauty of all that sort of work in this way, you know, a lot of people think, big deal. No, it is a big deal, because these are the agencies that report back to ministers around budget times.
0: Yeah. And right? These are the agencies that everyone says, no one will ever do anything. Well, here they are. They're actually doing something. So, for the cynical industry that we are, you know, probably be happy that something is going on.
1: Well, yes. Yes, because it's just got to that stage where, if there's a new, as Gary Barn from QTA made quite clear, if there is a new classification of worker, let us know so we can all do it.
0: Yeah, yep.
2: Yeah.
1: And think about that. We'd all like to not have to pay tax, wouldn't we?
0: Yeah.
2: Wow, we'd all like to minimise our tax. There's no doubt. Yes.
0: Well, I like the one that if it's believed it's okay, then it's okay. So I'll tell you what, we're going to start putting some stuff out here on the radio about telling everyone what's okay.
1: Yeah, good.
0: Do you know it's okay to drive off and not pay for your fuel? So that means now that you can use that as a defence in court to say, I reasonably believe, because they said it on radio...
1: Now, this is satire.
2: It can't be a thing. Can you believe it? It's okay.
0: Yes, it is. This is a thing because some contractors believe that what they're doing is okay.
1: Hmm.
0: Accountants are telling people that they can. That's okay.
1: Yep. Yep. And let's not forget too that we touched on Dharma's. You know, the remote visa system that are usually run by a Chamber of Commerce or run by a Shire Council. You know, and we've certainly got one in our sites. And I can't say where it is. I mean, we've shared that information where not only are they screwing truck drivers, but they're bringing in... Wait for this. You ready for... Yogi, you got your seatbelt on, mate? So there's about 17 companies in this area that have brought in truck drivers from overseas. And we know we need truck drivers, but we also know that there's... We also know there is a criminal accountant in this town who advertises his wares around how you can get around employment rules in Australia, in other words, ABNs. So 17 trucking companies, I think it was, Craig. Three pizza shops, is that right? Because we can't get, we need foreign skills to run a pizza shop. You know that, Yogi?
2: No. Not unless it's come straight from the middle of Italy where I want that authentic Italian pizza. I'll take it, but no, we don't.
1: Well, somebody did joke around the table they've come from Tuscany to do that, but yes, and what I do know, but of course I can't get the written proof, is, but I've seen it, we've seen it on social media where there are very well-dressed and spoken foreigners advertising to their countrymen, come to Australia. You may have to go out in the bush for 12 months as a truck driver, but then we can get you into the cities. So the bigger root cause here is not only are they undermining our rates of pay, our conditions and our contracts for the good operators, but they're circumventing the visa system to come in through the back door, break all the taxation laws and employment laws, and then end up out of there and in the cities. And they, so, look, it's a huge thing going on, huge.
0: Yeah, even the, you know, the reports of selling stuff to people, but they have to pay back half their wages and that because they got brought into the country. But it's all this stuff is we know it goes on, but this is where they want evidence to keep following some of this stuff up.
1: That's right. So please, guys, if you've got it, hand it in. Hand it in to your association.
2: And
1: there was if you're not a member of an association, send it to my office. We'll send it on.
0: Yeah, that's right. It can go there. It can go into any association. And again, our plea for people to join associations and become a member, because these things cost money. To get everyone in that room costs them all money. Costs associations money, costs us money personally to go to these things. There's people there that spend their own money to get there. You know, they're operators and that. So it costs them money to go to these things to support the whole industry. So join the association, help out, help pay a bit of our way anyway, would be great.
1: There you go. There's a free play. I've got to tell you, Craig, it's so wonderful sitting in these rooms with the Vice President of the National Road Freighters Association speaking so highly of our industry, and then at the flick of a switch, Craig Forsyth, the ex-owner driver, fires up. Gee whizzard, don't he go back into subby mode? And then he kicks back into the Vice President of the National Road Freighters Association and co principal of Trucking Life.
0: God almighty,
1: what a heckle and jibe, Jekyll and Hyde, that's it.
0: You do sit there though and your blood just boils when you hear stuff like this, you know. We get around, we hear the stories, and again, people are losing their lives, people are losing their businesses, friends, family, you know, and you can think that it's held up by one little thing that people should know better. It's disturbing to me.
1: To soothe the angry beast, we got to remember there was a very wise American politician. That's an oxymoron, but there was way back who once said to his president, "You know, why have you got the enemy in the same room with us?" And because it is, and the response was, "Because it's far better to have a wee wee inside the tent than outside trying to wee in." So And I put that differently. So what we've always got to remember, while they're in the room talking to us, it's better than all us sitting in the room talking to ourselves and they're not even there.
0: That's right.
1: Because we have the ability to influence.
0: We do, yeah. And look, these they're not heated. They're just, you know, it's a passionate state
1: passion,
0: that comes out.
1: Passion.
0: And
1: that's right.
0: But it's not disrespectful. And not if anyone feels that it's disrespectful, it's not. It's just how you need to talk sometimes.
1: You just see my wry smile saying, "What do you think, Craig?" Knowing darn well it could go either way. But I'll say that's all of our people around the room, or well, the majority of our people around the room.
0: That is.
1: You know, we live and breathe this industry, and we're passionate about it.
0: And it is.
1: And we know for years and years, for decades, we've not been listened to.
0: Yeah.
1: Well, now we're getting listened to.
0: Yeah.
1: So that's, you know, I'm not a high.
0: And we keep keep getting asked back, so it must be all right.
2: Yeah.
1: That's, hey, when I don't ask you back, if there's an excuse saying, "Sorry, I lost your number," then you're going to worry.
0: Well, when you do get phone calls to say don't bring them back, that's when we worry, is it?
1: Let me tell you, if a elected official or a bureaucrat or a senior secretary of a department ever said to me, "I don't want that person back in the room," the first thing I'd be doing is saying, "Well, that person's coming back in the room and we're back tomorrow."
0: Because it had an effect.
1: Because then I know we're on to something.
0: No, sometimes you just got to speak out, don't you, Glenn?
1: Yeah, that's right. You go, no good leaving wondering what you're thinking. Jeez.
0: Yeah.
1: So we'll continue the fight another day. It's all good. And I'm looking forward to the next 6 months to see where we've landed. And I'm sure whenever there's a breakthrough, we'll be the first to know. I'm sure we will. And we will share that info.
0: Yeah, we might have to do one thing because I've just been sent a photo here, and it is coming up from the National Party about the government not doing anything about sham contracting.
1: Oh, is this a new one?
0: This is today, by the look of it. Is that right, Yogi?
1: Oh, okay.
0: So
1: my goodness
0: me. I might have to get on some of my good friends at the National Party tomorrow.
2: And haven't heard it, just seen it, need to hear it to understand it before we say anything, Craig.
0: I saw it earlier. Yogi, I know what it's all about.
2: Right. All right. It just popped up.
0: Yeah.
2: So, you know,
1: actually, I'm going to ask a real big favour before I have to love and leave you.
2: You've got a bit to do. You're busy up in the north.
1: Yeah, I'm in Kununurra, and there's a truck driver waiting for me to have a beer, and I'm going to catch up with him. But I'll say this. Do me a favour. Don't have a crack at the Nats, will you? Because I know what's going to happen. No, because Monday I will be chairing Senate Estimates Transport from 9 in the morning to 11 o'clock at night. And there will be a National Member of Parliament, a real friggin' blowhard, who'll come in there, stamp her fist on the table and say, "The Labor Party's doing nothing about sham contracting in the road transport industry," and I'll be sitting there like a rat with a gold tooth.
0: So,
1: I'll
0: let you go then. I did have an email from a national senator the other day who asked if I had anything that I'd like brought up in Senate Estimates.
1: Tell them the government's doing nothing for them on sham contracting. Do me a favour.
0: So you want an added bait there,
2: just
0: do you?
2: Just light it. Just put the bullet in the gun. Just go, I believe there is zero being done. Zero. What's the current government going to do about it?
1: That would wake me out of my Senate Estimate slumber. Where I'll be on, I'll be like a performing like a trained seal. Hey, listen, I've got I know this isn't funny, but I'm going to share this with you. And if a lawsuit comes, great, I'm looking forward to it. There was a certain member of the National Party who said we need a come-to-Jesus moment because we're doing nothing for the road transport industry because a reputable operator in Wagga Wagga had gone broke. Mm. Right? Well, I saw something that came across my desk where the reputable operator from Wagga Wagga who blamed sham contracting for going broke actually found a buyer.
0: Yeah.
1: And someone came in and bought the company. There was a figure about $10 million, I think, and I don't know if that's right. I can't remember. But then I got another document across my table about a week later where the same operator had got paid out, found a buyer, didn't pay the superannuation bill for all their employees.
0: Okay.
1: Anyway, we shouldn't finish on a note like that, should we? But some people, when they start coming off, better do your homework.
0: Well, the person you're talking about was that had been mentioned to them.
1: There you go. Oh, how would I guess
2: that? Well, ain't going to ever be a senator. We appreciate your time as always. You're spectacular, and thank you.
1: Love your work, guys, but I'm going to go have a Great Northern over a couple of pints of Great Northern. I'm going to get a lesson on how to – I'll get my ear bent on triple road trains, how hard they are to operate up here. I wouldn't know what it's like nowadays, and we'll go through a few gears.
0: Cool.
1: We'll change a few gears over these beers, all right? Love your work, boys. Right, love
0: no
1: it.
0: Worries.
1: Thank you.
2: Good job, mate. Thank you, mate.
0: Thank you.
1: Take care, guys. See ya. Bye.
0: Well, there you go, mate. That was Senator Glenn Stirl. It was great to catch up with him yesterday and see some work actually getting done. So I know the cynical ones will say nothing will happen, blah, blah, blah. But guess what? You weren't in the room. I was, so I saw it. And that's all.
2: Yeah,
0: I got to say about that.
2: Yeah.
0: Yes. Good. But it was great.
2: Good.
0: Yeah,
2: that is good. That is good. Like, look, because we don't get results. And that above and beyond everything, that's the most frustrating thing in our industry is we see a job, quote a job, do the job, deliver, want to get paid. Simple.
0: Yeah.
2: So when we're in that business role, we see something, we want it fixed, we want it sorted, and we want a result. It's just simplistic. But sometimes in this game, when we go to a song, Craig, when we come back, I've got a couple of interesting stories that I'll run past you.
0: Okay.
2: But, you know, like there's, you know, I got a very interesting story today about a forklift driver that just, and it blows me away. And there's another little interesting story about, you know, money being spent on cameras rather on roads, you know.
0: Well, that's always an interesting topic, isn't it? You can put a camera up, you can't fix a pothole.
2: Yeah.
0: Yeah, and there is some interesting ones too on camera offences that have actually had to be withdrawn. So
2: right.
0: Yeah, so the AI is picking up wrong things, like an apple is not a phone, even though you've got an apple.
2: I see what you did there. I see the cross correlation. Correct. Maybe those cameras are Samsung phones, Craig, and they pick up such good quality.
0: Probably. That'd have to be. Anyway, we'll go to a song, mate, and we'll be right back.

0: Hey, Yogi.
1: Righto, I thought you might have run two songs there, Craig. But anyway, we were having a Jekyll and Hyde moment, as the senator pointed out there. You were too knee deep into a conversation, and you go, "Welcome back, Yogi." And I went,
0: "That's how we work. That's how I roll."
1: Yeah. So, what hat were you on there? Were you, I think you were being the vice president of the National Road Rates there for a minute, and then all of a sudden, you're Craig from Big Rig Radio.
0: Oh,
1: Welcome back, ladies and gentlemen.
0: So many hats, mate, sometimes, yeah.
1: Oh,
0: and it's interesting being in a room where you are wearing a couple.
1: Probably, every right to be there, Craig. Is that what you're saying?
0: I do. Say that. Yeah. It is, and it was good. It was good to have Glyn there as well, because he's got a different perspective. He's, he's actually in quite a lot of groups with, trying to support foreign drivers and bring them into our realm in the correct way. Instead of just throwing them a set of keys and saying Perth's that way.
1: Yeah.
0: So having a Māori, and he was showing us some of the, things that he experiences, people, trying to claim money back. And people have to remember, if you work on an ABN, you're an unsecured creditor. So
1: you're done. You're,
0: if that person goes broke, you're not getting anything. Or they just don't pay you. You've actually got to then go and get a bluey through the courts to get them to pay you. So, it's a struggle to get your money.
1: And it's frustrating, because there's not just foreign drivers that have been sold the ABN lie.
0: No.
1: There is people out there, and I've said it. it's the big green dream. Mostly them people are on ABN. So they get sold. I would just give you $500 a day and you'll be fine, eh? You'll be able to write everything off and just go and live away and build a wind tower. Like, you'll be fine. No dramas at all, boss. You'll be right. It's a good job.
0: Yeah.
1: Can't go wrong. Oh, yeah, that sounds awesome. But I'll come and help you for a couple of months. Well, what are you doing with your money? Bought two jet skis. But
0: It's people that then get sick and they've got no entitlements, or they injure themselves at work and they don't have any of their own insurance. So all of a sudden they've got no job because they can't work, and there's no
1: workers' comp.
0: Yeah. So it is a big problem. But one of the other things that Amar brought up yesterday too was the racism. It's not banter. Some of this is horrible, the things that he was showing us. So that, people say, how do we fix this problem? And it's one of those things, we shouldn't have the problem. Some of the comments that he was showing me are terrible. I don't even know who can write that down and send it to somebody else. And, all seen what people will say on social media, and we know how hard it is to have people removed that make comments like they do.
1: It's terrible.
0: We've had this conversation before, and it's not just about racism, it's just about it needs a new term, for what it is. These people should be found and dealt with, like you say, pay for comment, 10 cents a comment,
1: and death if you don't. You don't cough up, you got a bad credit. It's like paying for tolls.
0: Yeah.
1: If you don't pay tolls, coppers come around to your house.
0: Yeah. And if it enables them to find the person, doesn't matter whether it's fake, they're going to have some kind of payment method or some way to track it. That was talked about with ABNs. Like, why doesn't an ABN have a bank account linked to it when you apply?
1: It should have to. Yeah. It has to be. There has to be a paper trail with an ABN. There's a paper trail in every other goddamn thing we got to have. Why is there not a paper trail for an ABN?
0: Mm. I don't know. It seems like it's just a license to be corrupt, isn't it?
1: Yeah, well, that's right. Yeah, anyone can be corrupt.
0: It's like, what's the first thing I need to be a corrupt person? Get an ABN.
1: It's hiding in plain sight.
0: Maybe that's what ACN is. Is it Australian? Australian corruption number.
1: Yeah.
0: Anyway. So you've had a few interesting things come your way as well this week?
1: Yeah. A phone call from a good mate today, and he pointed out to me that he went to unload in an outside yard some products that would take maybe half an hour to unload off his trailer.
0: Yeah.
1: And there was no one rostered on in the outside yard, Craig.
0: Right.
1: To unload in the fork.
0: Yep.
1: Right. Now, this particular unloading outside yard has forklifts inside the factory and forklift operators inside the factory. Mm. So this particular driver has queried the staff in the receivables, you know, why can't one of those particular people on the inside forklift come out to the outside yard and drive the forklift? Well, he was pretty swiftly told that they are not certified to be driving a forklift outside.
0: I didn't think there was a different...
1: Now,
0: classification
1: by sunscreen? The stage, my jaws hit the ground, you know, and I know this person can't ring him, but I know he listens, so, you know, like this can't just because he's probably a bit close to the bone, but if you're, so it was pointed out that you're going to have to pay demurrage for the truck to sit there, and the manager basically said, well, we don't care. Well, we haven't got anyone here rostered on to drive the outside forklift. Now, the same forklifts are driving around inside. Now, Craig, for context, you know my shed, my office, my workplace, my whole world. You know, I am now inside the shed, and now I have 3 and 4 steps, and I am outside the shed.
0: You qualified to talk on the radio outside the shed.
1: Yeah, now nothing has changed. My certifications are still the same. Now, look, you know, now it's one of those things. Listen to what your mother said. Is it raining outside? Put a jacket on. Is it cold outside? Put a jumper on. Is it going to be hot outside? Put a hat on. So I would think this particular forklift driver, if it was cold outside, put a jacket on. If you think it's going to be wet out there, put a raincoat on and get the goddamn truck unloaded. And this is what I was saying to the driver. I was going, dude, there's no point the inside forklift, 6 of them, I think he said in total, were running around on the inside. No point the inside forklift being there if you don't have product coming into the factory.
0: It's irrelevant.
1: That's not their job. Like, if you don't have any products to bring into your factory, there's no reason for the inside forklift operators to be operating inside forklifts.
0: So was there someone sitting there that day going, oh, I forgot to roster someone on? You know, like when you go to the supermarket and you forget to take the bags? Is it like that?
1: I don't know. See, this is the most frustrating part of watching our society today is people don't take accountability for their actions. And it's very, very, very hard to watch. You know, a house burnt down in Perth yesterday, Craig, because the stove was left unattended.
0: Right. Okay.
1: Now, this two-story house burnt to the ground because the stove was left unattended. Now, somebody has turned that stove on and that gas cooktop. Somebody.
0: That's still a worry if you leave the stove on that it burns your house down, isn't it?
1: And a wooden two-story top part of the house burnt to the ground. Right. Yeah. Now, that's just an absolute tragedy, right? You know, like, yeah. But somebody's done something. And I bust my kids. If they come in and they're cooking two-minute noodles in the microwave with the earpods in, like, I'll tip the noodles out in the sink and throw them out of the kitchen. Like, you do not come into somewhere where you are not paying attention.
0: Mm. No.
1: Like, you're not that good.
0: That's the thing, yeah, that you see with drivers that they've got the radio turned up too loud.
1: Yeah, that's right. Yeah, turning up with the stereo blaring and stuff like that, you're not that good. And with the two-minute noodles, it's a terrible example, but if they burn, I'll throw them in the bin and get some more. So this is where that throwaway society is terrible. You know, and this is where, like, that manager of that warehouse was like, oh, I don't care. It's not my money. You can have your $200 an hour for demurrage. Well, he doesn't want the $200 an hour for demurrage. He wants to be unloaded. It would have taken more time to argue the point rather than unload the actual truck. 20 lifts.
0: Yeah.
1: Put it in a place. Look, just... it's eat, sleep, rave, repeat.
0: Mm. But like, if it's a place that orders stuff, you know, it's... Yeah, you order it, you unload it. Yeah. That's that simple, isn't it?
1: I've had it down the wharf. Our mate was 2:45, and he put the pack of steel on my trailer, and he said, I'm going home. And he left the forklift, and I can't make this up. He left the forklift on the flat top and said, I don't get paid extra to be here, and walked away.
0: That's it, done.
1: That's it. So I can't go anywhere. I can't do anything. And it was 2:45.
0: And he probably took the keys.
1: Well, no, he just left. So then the manager had to come over and do and literally put the tines down and back the forklift back. And then I was loaded, funny enough.
0: Oh, so it was that, like, all he did was, well, he should have put the forklift back anyway, shouldn't he? So
1: yeah, no, he just left it there. He left it there. Right, so there's an update. So the outside forklift driver had an RDO management, right, and didn't roster on anyone else, so another employee had to be called in to operate the outside forklift. So the outside forklift driver had an RDO management and didn't roster.
0: Oh, man. Wow.
1: So the outside forklift driver had a duck off.
0: And then he had to come in anyway.
1: And management didn't roster anyone on to drive the outside forklift, so they had to call another employee to come in and operate the outside forklift.
0: Holy do!
1: Oh my days! And just zero accountability. And like you look at top level people have zero accountability for anything, and it annoys me because. You know, me and you, Craig, we're very cut from the same cloth. We've got to fight for just about every goddamn dollar we earn.
0: Yeah.
1: You know, and we're accountable for every single part of that dollar. Yeah.
0: I've got to say one thing about the work that you do and what I used to do with my drop deck.
1: Yeah.
0: You can normally just drive stuff off. So if someone's not there, you say, well, where do you want it? Because it's coming off, and they normally they have to make arrangements. Whereas in the tipper side, people can just shut the gate at 4 o'clock, even though you're going to be there at 4:05. But it is.
1: We've had this discussion, going, well, if you've got a back door and they've got a pad, just tip it off.
0: But it's like, I went to go to the bank this afternoon, and I got off a flight in Ballina.
1: Why would you do that?
0: To myself.
1: Yeah, why would you go to the bank? Like, it's just, you know that's going to end in disaster.
0: So, it's like 4:03, but they close at 4.
1: Oh, my goodness.
0: So, that's it. Can't go to the bank. But I reckon the classic is when you're standing at a shop that opens at 9, and they're standing, and it's 8:58, and you're standing on one side of the door, and they're standing on the other side of the door, waiting 2 minutes before they unlock that door.
1: We're screwed.
0: Open the door, get on with your life, you know. But it's
1: or that 5 minutes out. Like, I walked up to Nullarbor Roadhouse, actually, funny enough. I walked up there at 5 to 7 the other morning, and they weren't open till 7. I could see them in there, and I pulled the door on it, and I read the sign, said, oh, it's open at 7. And they looked, and I looked, and they turned away. Obviously, I might have been 10 to 7. It was in a weird window, you know, like it was, wasn't 2 minutes and it wasn't 20 minutes. It was probably like 10 to 7.
0: Just come out and you're the door.
1: So,
0: anyway. It is. It's a funny world and the behaviour. Like it's, you know, when you order a coffee in the mornings and you're somewhere and you're standing there and they're just about to hand it to you. And then someone calls them from down the back. So they walk down the back with your coffee in their hand. And you stand there going, hey, where's my coffee?
1: Yeah.
0: Just put it down. And then, Anyway, people think differently, don't they?
1: Yeah, we've got, we've, yeah, we've, we, I don't know how to change that mentality, but there's got to be accountability for your actions, and I think we've lost. As soon as we lose that, as soon as we regain that, we've lost that, right? Mm. As soon as, and then that'll flow through to your driving, your attitudes towards people, your social media habits, the whole lot. Mm. We've lost that in our core as Australians, you know.
0: Yeah, that does come into the driving side, doesn't it? People's, you know, it's not a lack of ability; it's the will to want to work properly, I suppose.
1: Yeah,
0: and yep. You just don't do that extra thing, like, you know. Yeah. There's something, yeah, I was watching here on Bookface earlier about a truck driving off, and it had two flat tires on the rear axle.
1: Yeah,
0: like. Why, and you could see that there were spare tyres on it.
1: Yeah. So not accountable.
0: Yeah, just driving off. And that not only can wreck equipment, but, you know, wreck roads or gutters and all sorts of stuff. It's, yeah. Anyway.
1: Yeah. Change that accountability.
0: Just the way it goes sometimes, isn't it?
1: Well, here's another one on accountability, right? Right. Question
0: okay.
1: Not.
0: Okay.
1: Question, okay. Question around the poxy state of Victoria, question.
0: I was there today.
1: Yeah, poxy. Absolutely. I'm not going to go there. I've got to go by there, like, Monday. I think I'm going to go home by that one. Oh. It is what it is. Yeah. $28 million, right, was spent to upgrade traffic infringement cameras. Why?
0: Where was this?
1: Victoria.
0: Oh, okay.
1: Yes. So now you went across Victoria the other day, didn't you?
0: And I will avoid it at all costs.
1: Yep. So now what you've learned, and this got pointed out to me about 10 years ago. Roads in Victoria, if they lead to Melbourne, they get funding. If they don't, they get nothing. So you've gone across roads. So you've gone across the section of roads. So I understand it, right? Probably seven ways to go straight into Melbourne across Victoria. They'll all get the funding. Mm-hmm. But if you're going to go from, say, the Western Highway up to the Calder,
0: yep,
1: you're going to get nothing. It is going to get only local government funding and get nothing.
0: Yeah. Geez, you might have upset Warwick. He's ringing in. G'day, Warwick. We're actually live. Are you listening?
2: Yes, I am listening.
0: Are you? I talk. Do you want to talk about the sad state of your roads?
1: It's terrible.
2: I'm laying on the bedding Tailbend right now, right?
0: Yeah.
2: Because I drove me from Horsham to Tailbend.
0: Right? Oh, and it broke.
2: No.
0: Right.
1: He just needs to lie down. His back is bugging.
2: I'm laying down because my back is. The ute told me I need to stop and have a tea break.
1: But you got $28 million bucks on cameras.
2: And his truck with a load of, with a B2B double load of colour light. I said, he rings me, and he said, I had to put up ring it because I am doing 75 kilometres an hour down the highway because that is how much I can do.
0: Yeah, right.
1: Mm.
0: I think we lost you there for a bit, like, Warwick, but anyway, you're back.
2: The road is like a channel. It has got that many potholes. It is horrible.
1: It's terrible.
0: It's yes, terrible. We did go down that way the other day towards Hamilton.
1: Yeah, took the truck you went on there a crossroad, the didn't you?
0: Yeah.
2: But this is a major road, though, Craig.
1: It's easier to drive into Melbourne and drive back out.
0: No, it's not a major road because it started with a C.
2: No, I'm talking about the road from Horsham to Bordentown. It's a major road.
0: Yeah, yeah, it is. One way we always discover the bad roads or work out which ones are really bad, it's not so much with the truck, it's with the caravan.
2: You told me you got to pull up and have a tea break because you're obviously tired. You're getting babbled around that much.
0: Yeah.
2: It's come up and dash. You pull over and have a sleep. You, if it break, you're tired.
1: That's, oh, it was, that's
2: I was
1: terrible.
2: Just, I was astounded.
0: Yeah.
2: I was on this road 6 months ago, and it would be 20 times worse than what it was 6 months ago.
0: How did that happen?
1: Yeah, I agree.
2: Weather, rain, yep. Mm.
0: So yeah, this is the problem, Yogi. They're spending all their money on cameras.
1: $28 million on infringement cameras in Victoria because they need to generate more revenue.
0: To fix the roads. So you spend the money on something to get money to fix the roads.
1: Spend the money on.
0: Interesting, isn't it?
1: Oh, that's annoying. No accountability. Yeah. Zero accountability.
3: I don't usually get emotional, but I couldn't believe today. I thought, this is horrible.
1: Yeah. Yeah.
0: So
1: yeah,
0: what are you going to do about it then, there, Warwick? And since you are Victorian, do you vote differently?
3: Well, you know what I thought, Craig? You know, I really thought I should. I thought I'll either ring up Craig and Yogi and see what I can do, or take pictures and send Sunrise some pictures and Sunrise in the morning.
0: Yeah, good idea. that might work.
3: No, I actually reckon, I was talking to a bloke at Neil today, and I said, I think we should just get back to dirt road because it's probably going to be smoother.
0: Well, it probably would be. I remember years ago, the Cootamundra Shire put a road back to dirt because it was cheaper to maintain.
3: Yep.
0: Yeah.
1: Huh?
0: So maybe they should get all dirt roads.
1: Was that the road to Junee?
0: No, that was just potholes at one point.
3: Now, you know, I was listening to your forklifting, right? The real problem was that the blokes inside haven't done inductions to go outside onto the concrete.
1: Boy, like, how do they go outside to go home, Warren?
3: They've got
1: to
3: walk.
1: Well, they've been inducted. They've got left foot, right foot syndrome. Left foot, right foot. Look,
3: so they haven't been inducted to go outside.
1: Oh, my God, is that the forklift? Does it go up? Yes. Does it go down? Yes. Does it go forward and reverse? Yes. Winner. No,
3: so this is where you got it wrong. You cannot do that.
1: Well, we're screwed as a society. Obviously, these people need to be told what to do at every single goddamn point. Like, don't come across me, like, far out. These are ridiculous. Like, I couldn't handle it. I was gobsmacked when I was told that today. Just completely gobsmacked. I'm going, are you serious? Like, there is no way known that is a thing. But it was a thing.
3: Yes.
0: These things do happen, you know. It's amazing.
3: Yep.
0: It shouldn't, but anyway.
3: No.
1: Things happen. No, that don't happen.
3: So I was understanding Craig, I was understanding why Yogi can't drive his caravan across these roads. It was just too rough for him.
0: Yeah. It is interesting that the Western Australians have a bit of a whinge about their roads. And then they get over here and they go, they're all good.
1: No.
3: After driving the old truck across the road, across from Victoria to Perth with torsion bar suspension, I realise there's only one state that has got horrible roads. And it ain't South Australia and it ain't Western Australia.
1: Let me guess, Victoria. Winner, chicken dinner.
3: I can understand why they only done Perth, Adelaide.
1: Yeah, I know. You kind of do. Like, there's been a lot of long-term operators that just do Perth, Adelaide. And you kind of go, yeah, I know why. Like, you hit the Port Augusta and you the traffic lights are terrible. Get into Adelaide, you go, I'm done with this. Like, we're all out here. Like, that's it. I don't have to go up that hill. We're all done here. Turn around and go back.
0: Yeah.
3: Honestly, you know what they do in Victoria now? But honestly, people get white paint and they paint a ring around the holes, and then they go, watch out, rough road, please.
0: Yeah.
1: I've heard that. Look, or they'll paint a, you know, a penis and a testicle right in front of it. So, like, you know, it's very civilised, wasn't it? The old cock and ball trick.
0: Yeah. It's we even noticed on a fence somewhere there, Danny Hamilton, it was written on the, like a big sign hung on the fence, please fix our roads.
3: Yeah, I don't think that she says that.
0: It says
3: different to that, Craig, but that'll do.
1: Yeah, that
0: was without the outburst.
1: The stark reality with Victorian roads is they're never going to be fixed
0: because they're broke.
1: Yeah, they're proper broke.
0: Yeah.
1: So thanks to Lieutenant Dan, I believe, like, they are proper broke.
3: Yeah. Oh, well, the CFMU had needed money, so they had to give them to
0: them. Ooh, that's right. Who said that?
3: Well, my goodness.
0: There was reports there anyway. I think the whole country now were in $1 trillion in debt.
3: It's all over.
0: That's all government debt.
3: There was something on the Sunrise this morning about they stopped something before it got to so many million in Victoria debt.
0: They stopped it.
3: They pulled something and done something this morning. It was reports on this on Sunday early days. They pulled something, I forget what it was, so that it didn't go into 200 trillion or some stupid amount of money.
0: Yeah, right.
1: Didn't pay overtime and for government stuff.
3: They didn't unload their truck out the concrete. It was going to cost more.
0: Is that it? That's the ex-politician running the show there or something. No, it's some of that stuff is amazing. That, like, how can it be that way that a business can't even see its cost model to go, this doesn't work well, we're paying demurrage on something, which it's probably funny they pay demurrage, but, you know, why pay demurrage? You just go and send someone out there to unload it with their forklift license.
3: I know a bloke told me a story about he got to a place one day and he only had one pallet and they wouldn't take it off. And he said he argued with them for a fair while and they just, the time he argued, they could have had it off him.
0: I've actually experienced that. But they needed for me to move the truck in order to load the other trucks, which was more important than me, apparently. Anyway, we had a dilemma. Because I couldn't move the truck because there was one pallet on it that I needed to move. So anyway, you get a result in the end sometimes, Warwick, but sometimes you don't.
3: No.
0: You have to live with what's the word of the day?
3: Consequences.
0: Dumbassery yogi, is that it?
1: Dumbassery. Welcome to the circus of ass clownery.
0: What's been happening down your way, Warwick? Is it wet?
3: Yes, it has been getting a bit of rain. It's sort of, I'm on the way across to Adelaide for the South Australian Livestock and Bulk Carriers, but it has been raining, yes.
0: Yeah, okay.
3: And they tell me some nice places in New South Wales have been getting a bit of rain too.
0: Yeah, there's been a bit of rain. I was talking
3: to a bloke, Neil, his sister's stepdaughter lives at Dubbo, and they got 55 mils yesterday or something, the last couple of months.
1: Come on.
0: That is quite dry in a lot of places. We had a lot of rain up here in Casino the other day, and on the way up from nearly all the way up from Newcastle, it rained. And then Coffs Harbour up, it was quite heavy.
1: I don't know, Craig. You mightn't have been there for very long, but they call that an ECL, but it's a bit of an East Coast low.
0: We've heard about the ECLs.
1: It's something that the locals, I know, because I've done a bit of time up there in Casino and the Northern Rivers, but it's an ECL. So it's quite common. I wouldn't get too worried, Craig. It's

0: Bremer Bay to Antarctica. It's that close to the snow. Right, Broome, which is up in the Kimberley. I've been up there once or twice. A little near 0 days since I've been in the Kimberley. 0 days. 26 degrees in Broome and 26 degrees in Bremer Bay. Like, that would be never, ever heard of again.
1: Really?
0: Until sometime when you get 30s and 30s. But, you know, during the winter, it's very, very hot
1: for Bremer Bay at the minute?
0: Well, yeah, we had 24, 25 here today, but 16 tomorrow. So there's a bit of a, yeah. So I'm actually still standing out the back here with a pair of shorts on and a pearl grass.
1: My place out.
0: Yeah, been in my shed all day for it because I've been trucking life, working all day today. I've got a bit on there, .com. There is no doubt about it.
2: You've been on your back?
0: Sonia, not this week. No, me and Sonia have had it. We've come to a hiatus this week. We're not talking for a week because I rang her every minute of every day last week for anything. So we've had a little bit of a hiatus until tomorrow. I think she's going to talk to me tomorrow. But anyway, we'll see what happens. We've got a couple of things going on this Friday as we launch back into the east.
1: Yeah.
0: For a brief amount of time, but I'm still actually standing at the back here, pair of shorts, moccasins on. A lot of comments on the moccasins last night. A lot of comments.
1: Have you got moccasins on? Are you wearing them on the plane?
0: You are joking me, Craig. That is, I'll wear them down the street, don't get me wrong, but I'm not going to wear them on the plane. That is a no show with that one.
1: Nah, I've done it. I actually forgot to change them and I think you're a bit disturbed that I hopped off a plane in Adelaide with me hug pets.
0: Well,
1: I think we're actually going to the Livestock Conference, actually.
0: You slotted right in there, so there's no dramas at all in Adelaide. It's fine.
1: So you can land in Adelaide with slippers on, but nowhere else.
0: But just pretend I'm your Uber driver. Don't talk to me. Get in the car.
2: You can still buy desert boots in South Australia. That's sort of just like normal.
0: They've just come into trend. Yeah. What do they call work? Desert boots. We'll have to wait and see them in WA. They might be coming out here soon. So.
1: Get them in 2029.
0: Oh, I'm just 2029. Yeah. So now we've got a bit going on. I've got dinner in the oven tonight. I've baked a risotto tonight.
1: Oh, so you're cooking dinner as well?
0: Yeah. Well, I've done the most of it. Mum's just going to put it in the oven for me.
2: Risotto? You didn't cook risotto in the oven. You cook it in the fryer. It depends, don't it?
0: Yeah, Warwick. See, I'm going to give you a lesson in how to cook one day, and I'll show you. I'll give you. Do you like risotto? Can you make risotto?
2: Yeah. If you
0: want brownie points, mate, talk to me. Remember, we haven't had a little cooking with Ryan's cooking class for a little while. I know you've all gone and become corn kings, like, because, you know, boss man's telling everyone how to cook corn, especially for, I'll give you a little lesson on risotto too, right? You lot will go home and yours will be spectacular. You know?
2: Spectacular.
0: Yeah. Yeah. You'll be once you make this because everybody says the same thing. Risotto. I like the idea of risotto, but you got to stand there and stir it. Well, saddle up there, big truckers. This recipe is good. I'm not going to give away the trade secrets, but you will come out of this shining like a diamond.
2: Can you send us a picture later?
0: Oh, I can do anything. I can send you some in the mail. I can make it arancini balls and send it to you. It's bloody good.
2: No, they're so nice to eat when they get
0: out here. We're only just around. It's only 24 hours away from where I am, so it's not out of control.
1: Yeah. Put on express freight
0: so
1: going back home.
0: It's baked pumpkin and chorizo with sage risotto is what it is.
2: That sounds good.
0: I'm going to put some chicken in it.
1: Put some chicken?
0: Yeah, I wanted some chicken in it. I want a bit of protein.
1: Yeah. Very good.
0: Yeah, I want a chicken. And I've seen it on special chicken strips, so I browned them up and threw them in too. So, yeah.
2: You're the best.
1: You are the best. Yeah. Why are we having cooking at Koroit with Yogi this year? Or?
0: Oh, yeah. Yeah.
2: Koroit, when's Koroit? Truck show.
1: Was it Croydon or Bort? No, you were doing Bort. No,
0: it was Lamington's a Bort. Yeah, yeah, it was.
2: Yeah, but there was no Lamington.
1: No.
0: Yeah, but it turns out that they weren't doing Lamington's this year. That's right. Yeah.
2: We could have.

0: had him. Mm. But you could have, but you didn't. There was, you know,
1: well, we don't know. You see, you can get that out of.
0: They're doing women's weekly tights or something this year. Anyway,
1: were they?
0: Yeah.
2: So apparently, back to the Victorian government thing. They avoided an immediate budget deficit through a highly controversial $1.1 billion lottery license deal.
1: I saw what it was. I knew there was something in there. I seen something, but I couldn't think what it was.
2: Yeah.
0: Treasurer granted the Lottery Corporation a 40-year exclusive license extension to operate Victorian lotteries. Imagine that. Like, you got a 40-year contract with the government.
2: Because they're broke.
0: Good. They're doing deals. Who else has done deals like that?
1: Well, no, it doesn't happen.
2: The problem that they've all done is they've all sold the cows. We've stopped selling the milk. Like, we've sold the cows, so there's nothing left. Okay. Yeah,
0: we don't have any milk.
2: Let's sell, I don't know. What have we got left? We'll sell the roads.
1: No, we sold it. We're going to sell the cows, but they're going to give some milk back.
2: Yeah, right.
0: Yeah. So what you're saying here is maybe we need to stretch out long service leave. Yeah, so instead of 7 years, make it 13 years or 14 years before you actually get long service leave in those roles. And then maybe people just won't work to a long service leave.
2: You reckon it's a problem?
0: I reckon a lot of that stuff is absolutely.
2: Well, the problem is that they have, you know, they decide to cut the public service, which they are doing now again, 15% or something in Commonwealth. But they offer
0: 144 new jobs.
2: Yeah, but they offer
0: 144 new jobs.
2: They offer redundancies, and the good people take them because they can get another job, and you just get left with the bottom of the pile.
1: And we're going to make it a brass statue too, remember?
2: A brass statue.
1: Of our former...
0: No.
2: Did they do that?
1: Former Premier.
2: They did do that, did they?
1: They are doing it, yes.
2: Yeah, right.
0: Oh.
2: Are they making it a brass or gold?
1: I heard they're going to put a little money box at the bottom. So many to pay out of every day.
2: A QR code with a donate here.
1: Yeah.
0: A little smiley face. Your government loves you. Friday, Warwick, what you're going to do is pack up and move west. Keep going. Don't stop in Adelaide. Adelaide's not okay. Just keep going. I guarantee the roads will get better.
1: I know. They already have.
0: Yeah, I guarantee it, mate. Just keep coming, bud. Keep coming.
1: As I said to some people, you know, people think people go, I say, when I went over to West Australia, they do roadworks. And they go, you what? They patch holes. And I said, no, they do roadworks.
0: Yeah, and they do, and they'll do like, you know, 30 Ks of it.
1: Yes. And they use road trains, you know, and put dirt in it, and they go and fix it, you know.
2: They dig it up and then they put some stabiliser with it and then they roll it and pack it down. Yeah.
0: Add a bit of water. You know,
2: in New South Wales, we just drive along with one of those spray things and put a bit of tar in a pot.
1: Oh, they got those trucks that Victorian wanted to get there, do the reshell their roads, and use them 1 year, and said we don't want them anymore. We can't. We're going to fund them to do reshelling roads.
2: Yeah. Mm. Yeah. Oh, well, you might be able to bring some of those ways over here, Yogi. Maybe you should send your politician this way.
0: No, I'm in and I'm out. That's all I'm going to do. I'm just going to go in there and I'm out of there. That's it.
2: Get them over here and fix some roads. The Hume Highway is actually terrible at the minute in places. The Pacific Highway between Sydney and Newcastle is actually, it is bad for a major road. At least you'll get around Newcastle soon. It'll be a new bit of road there, so that'll be something to look forward to when you get that way.
0: Have they managed to put up those bridge height signs yet?
2: No, they haven't. Oh,
0: okay.
2: No. So apparently they do campaign jogging about driving under bridges and stuff.
0: That's a very, very costly mistake.
2: I think I think you need to share a bit more of those. But it is a costly mistake, isn't it?
1: It's a whoops.
2: Oh, that's a major whoops.
0: Yeah, that's a lot of millions whoops. That's a lot of zero whoops.
2: Mm. Yeah. Mm. It's one of those things, though. You should know better in that case, shouldn't you? There's no – shouldn't need an advertising campaign when you've got, what, a $2 or $3 million grader
0: machine on the back.
2: And it's on a platform. It's not just
0: – yeah, and a local company, they should understand a little bit more.
2: Yeah. Yep. They must have good, solid cabins, though.
0: Yeah, the ropes worked all right.
2: Because it didn't seem to be damaged at all.
0: Yeah. That's the beauty of graders. Everything moves as such.
2: Mm.
0: You know, you can lean the cabs right over and you can cut in and cut out and tilt in and tilt out. And
1: They don't go backwards, though.
0: No, it's backblading. That's what that is, Warwick. Backblade. Like, yeah. It's not what you got to do.
2: Well, that's all very interesting. So that Livestocky conference on there tomorrow, Warwick?
1: It starts, we've got to be bumping tomorrow, but it starts Friday night and Saturday, and then the dinner Saturday night and come home Sunday morning.
2: Did you take some bottled water?
0: Is that the one that you sabotaged the water with us? Well, that was a different.
1: No, I believe that wasn't the one. I think that you'll believe that was the ATA. ATA.
0: Was the ATA one where you sabotaged the water and thought it was hilarious?
1: No, I thought he'd being a very nice person. I was actually being nice and saying, here, Craig.
0: Oh, you were. You looked dehydrated.
2: Yeah.
1: So I had a drink myself, and then I couldn't actually say to you, don't have a drink of it, because I couldn't talk myself.
2: Yeah.
0: We nearly choked. It was that bad.
2: That was bad. You normally try not to step in stuff, but that we walked
0: that
2: straight
0: was
2: in.
0: Straight out of the torrents. Like, you literally fished that jug straight out of the torrents, and you put it into our glasses.
1: Yeah. Mm. It was pretty nice.
2: Yeah.
0: Is the Ryan's coffee cart going to be in action there?
1: No, that's the ATA one, it is.
0: I know that was at the ATA one as well. But I mean,
1: does that only come out for the ATA?
0: The
1: one, because that's how you told us about how you met Demanda.
0: Yeah, that's right.
1: But you give us the update.
0: Yeah, that's right. Yeah, me and Craig spoke at that one. That was one of the first ones we did together. Oh, yeah,
2: it was a while ago, wasn't it?
0: It was a couple of years ago.
2: I did a presentation that went up on the screen. That was part of my learnings what do they call that? PowerPoint? Right. PowerPoint. I did a PowerPoint.
0: Now, Warwick, on the business side of it all, mate, is it getting a bit chillier? Are people turning the heaters on, and are people crashing trucks?
1: No.
2: Not yet?
0: Right.
1: It's not. It hasn't been that. No, but how could you crash a truck on the South Australian Victorian border before the Victorian? Because the only reason you would crash it because you get bumped out of your seat. You couldn't go to sleep.
0: Yeah, that's right. Anyone crashes on that Adelaide road, you've really got to have a good hard look at yourself.
2: Can't go to sleep like there, you're
0: if right? You physically couldn't do it.
1: I was on that road probably 4 months ago, and I couldn't believe today how bad it had got. And I'm,
0: Really?
1: Yep.
0: See, when was I over there? I was over there a couple of weeks ago, and it was pretty. And I had to have a little fatigue break at nil, you know, like I pull up at the exchange hookup area there, which, mind you, Craig, would be nice if there was a shower at that facility.
2: Oh, I'll go and put one there tomorrow. Okay, sorry.
0: Well, who do we need the lobby to? Well, why would you have five toilets and a facility out of the road train, changeover area without a shower?
2: Who owns that facility there? Is that SA government or is that that's Victoria?
0: Victoria.
2: Oh, good luck with that, Ben.
0: Well, thanks. Yeah, we know that now. Maybe it's the new lottery, like Victorian lottery headquarters. They're going to put a shower in there.
2: You should have a new lotto for showers. So I don't know. That site I would have thought would have been a perfect fit for a shower, but
0: yeah, I would have thought so.
1: You put it for two, actually, you couldn't really.
2: Mm. Yeah, it would be good. So that's something that the Victorian government could put in application and probably have it co-funded by the feds.
0: Well, the facilities are there.
2: Yeah, yeah.
0: Like you don't need five toilets in the blokes, right? You don't need five places to sit down and snap one off. You can do without one, and you can make one at the end a shower. Like, it's the infrastructure's there.
2: The ones at Condobolin is... I'll actually send some photos to you if I can find them of... That's a really good facility where just coming into condo from the south.
0: Yeah.
2: So their showers and toilets and they're, corrugated iron and they've got a concrete floor with a gap under them so they can be cleaned easy and.
1: Perfect. You need because you've got dirty people here sometimes, don't you?
2: Well.
0: Yeah, well, you've got to make it easy to clean. And you're not, I launched to some. Ungodly place out in the middle of nowhere with a Maroon or something that day, running late for a bloke that said he was going to be on time and he wasn't. But, all I wanted was a shower. I'm not there to have a five-star and get my pores exfoliated or anything like that. I really just wanted a shower. Mm. So if it was a basic shower, the one there is one that it fond in, but you pay $2. Do you like that, do you, Craig? You snuck that in there, didn't I? You pay $2 and in the hot water comes out and you've got it for about 3.7 minutes.
1: No, right.
2: Well, I actually was reading something there, the BP at Clybucker or somewhere, Nambucker may have been, same, but are charging now everyone $5 for a shower.
0: Maroolan did it when they were charging for a shower there years ago, and it worked out, they were making $300,000 a year on water.
2: Really? So I agree with it if you're not fueling there or buying food or something. Look, we can't expect to live in a free society. But
1: I've heard as long as it's clean.
2: Yeah. But
0: true, as long as it's clean, you expect the result. Yeah, if you've got a card, like a BP card, show it or swap it.
2: Yeah, yeah. So well,
0: that Shell there at Esperance, spot on the money. Swipe your Shell card and you're in. Yeah. No Shell card, don't go in.
2: That's it. Yeah. So there is a point, I've had that conversation with at the big marina there about cars and that parking and little trucks in the truck parking bays, and then they bring their trucks back at night. And I mentioned it to them about the, not spending money there. And they said, well, they'd actually do. They come here every morning and they buy their coffee and their lunch to take with them and the whole lot. They actually spend more money than what the B-doubles and the singles park there do. So
0: park there,
2: So they're not going to kick them out, are they, if they're actually spending money there? But anyway, we've actually come up to the top of the hour here.
0: Wrap it up, roll it up, got to go and finish off my
2: risotto. You've got to go and do your dinner.
1: What, your beef risotto with chicken in it?
0: No, it's baked pumpkin and sage risotto, Warwick.
1: That's all right.
0: Get learned. Yeah, baked pumpkin and sage risotto, with chorizo and chicken. Amanda likes it, and it's all about Amanda this week, all right? Everything I do in life this week is about Amanda.
2: Isn't that nice?
0: Yeah, I'm leaving tomorrow, Amanda.
2: forgot to mention that bit.
0: You change your own goddamn fancy ice pack. Sick of it.
2: Righto, guys, we'll go to the news. Yogi, thanks for this evening. Nice. And Warwick.
0: Thank you.
2: We'll try Warwick, Warwick, if you can't be good.
3: I'm Alan Baskin. The federal government has rejected claims by the New South Wales Premier that more needs to be done to address income tax bracket creep. This is when a pay rise pushes a worker into a higher tax bracket and inflation still limits their real buying power. Chris Minns says this needs to be addressed, claiming families now spend half their week working for the government. But Treasurer Jim Chalmers argues Australians will soon see lower taxes.
4: This is a government which is cutting taxes for every Australian worker. 13.3 million Australian workers will get another tax cut from this government in the budget. We are cutting taxes five times in three different ways.
3: There are growing concerns as a deadly diphtheria outbreak spreads across the country. Cases have been reported in the Northern Territory, South Australia, Queensland and Western Australia. Experts say it's Australia's worst outbreak in at least 50 years, with more than 200 cases nationwide. Infectious diseases expert Dr. Paul Griffith says one of the factors for the outbreak is a decline in vaccination rates.
5: We've had a fantastic vaccine, and with high coverage, you see diseases like this completely controlled. But when that coverage falls, unfortunately, you increase the susceptibility in the population, and then a small number of cases can rapidly lead to an increase in cases.
3: Melbourne teenager Bianca Adler has become the youngest Australian to climb Mount Everest. The 18-year-old Year 12 student has called her dad after she reached the summit this morning.
6: Hi, Bianca. How do you feel?
7: The weather is really bad.
6: We're so proud of you, Bianca. It's amazing what you've done.
7: It's bad. Physically, I feel great. You just need to take some photos and go because it's a little bit cold and windy and dark up here.
3: The Prime Minister has met the mother and grandparents of Kumanjayi little baby in Alice Springs. The five-year-old girl was found dead by Northern Territory police last month. Her death sparked anger in the community, with a 47-year-old man charged over her murder. Anthony Albanese has visited Old Timers Camp, where he lay flowers in memory of the little girl. A Perth man is facing more than 200 fraud charges relating to NDIS payments. Detectives say the man was a carer for a victim who lives with an intellectual disability. It's alleged he funneled NDIS payments into a bank account, using the funds to make personal purchases of more than $54,000. Physicians say the serious long-term side effects from chemo radiation in women are often overshadowed by the focus on beating the cancer. Many women experience severe radiation burns, prolonged pain and treatment-induced menopause once their treatment cycle ends. Dr. Tonya Mazzini says supportive care can significantly improve quality of life and reduce symptom burdens.
8: It's really important to start these conversations early on. You know, go into your doctor, go into your oncologist with a list of questions. Look at the resources that are around you.
3: To the Australian share market, the All Ords has closed down 112 points at 8717. One Australian dollar was buying 71.02 US cents. This is Air News. In NRL, the Blues are playing down injury concerns surrounding star centre Stephen Crichton. The Bulldogs skipper sat out the team's first training session at Wyong. Captain Isaiah Yeo says he's in no doubt for next week's Origin opener.
9: Now, I think it might just be a little niggle from the magic round, but as far as I know, he'll be fully training tomorrow. So, you know, just looking after him for the day. We didn't do all that much. So I think it was just to give him another day to recover, and he'll be right tomorrow.
3: Rabbitohs and former Origin forward Jai Arrow has announced his retirement after being diagnosed with motor neurone disease. In AFL, Euroyorks St Kilda will continue to be cautious with Nisaya Wanganeen-Millera as he continues to recover from a calf injury. The 23-year-old will miss at least another two games with a low-grade strain. Saints coach Ross Lyon says the club won't rush their superstar.
10: He's on track, he's pretty bubbly, he'd like to be playing, he says I feel $1 million, but sports...
3: Coach Ross Lyon says the club won't rush their superstar.
10: He's on track, he's pretty bubbly, he'd like to be playing, he says I feel $1 million, but sports science...
3: Saints coach Ross Lyon says the club won't rush their superstar.
10: He's on track, he's pretty bubbly, he'd like to be playing, he says I feel $1 million, but sports science...
3: Saints coach Ross Lyon says the club won't rush their superstar.
10: He's on track, he's pretty bubbly, he'd like to be playing, he says I feel $1 million, but sports science...

when it came to mind that I didn't care. So I thought, hell, if it's over, well, I had better end it quicker. I could lose all my nerve.

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0: There's nothing more devastating for a truck operator than to be involved in a serious road incident. 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

0: I'm Alan Baskin. The federal government has rejected claims by the New South Wales Premier that more needs to be done to address income tax bracket creep. This is when a pay rise pushes a worker into a higher tax bracket and inflation still limits their real buying power. Chris Minns says this needs to be addressed, claiming families now spend half their week working for the government. But Treasurer Jim Chalmers argues Australians will soon see lower taxes.
1: This is a government which is cutting taxes for every Australian worker. 13.3 million Australian workers will get another tax cut from this government in the budget. We are cutting taxes five times in three different ways.
0: There are growing concerns as a deadly diphtheria outbreak spreads across the country. Cases have been reported in the Northern Territory, South Australia, Queensland and Western Australia. Experts say it's Australia's worst outbreak in at least 50 years, with more than 200 cases nationwide. Infectious diseases expert Dr. Paul Griffith says one of the factors for the outbreak is a decline in vaccination rates.
2: We've had a fantastic vaccine, and with high coverage, you see diseases like this completely controlled. But when that coverage falls, unfortunately, you increase the susceptibility in the population, and then a small number of cases can rapidly lead to an increase in cases.
0: Melbourne teenager Bianca Adler has become the youngest Australian to climb Mount Everest. The 18-year-old Year 12 student has called her dad after she reached the summit this morning.
3: Hi, Bianca. How do you feel? We're so proud of you, Bianca. It's amazing what you've done.
4: Thanks, Dad. Physically, I feel great. You just need to take some photos and go because it's a little bit cold and windy and dark up here.
0: The Prime Minister has met the mother and grandparents of Kumanjayi little baby in Alice Springs. The five-year-old girl was found dead by Northern Territory Police last month. Her death sparked anger in the community, with a 47-year-old man charged over her murder. Anthony Albanese has visited Old Timers Camp, where he lay flowers in memory of the little girl. A Perth man is facing more than 200 fraud charges relating to NDIS payments. Detectives say the man was a carer for a victim who lives with an intellectual disability. It's alleged he funneled NDIS payments into a bank account, using the funds to make personal purchases of more than $54,000. Physicians say the serious long-term side effects from chemo radiation in women are often overshadowed by the focus on beating the cancer. Many women experience severe radiation burns, prolonged pain and treatment-induced menopause once their treatment cycle ends. Dr. Tonya Mazzini says supportive care can significantly improve quality of life and reduce symptom burdens.
5: It's really important to start these conversations early on. You know, go into your doctor, go into your oncologist with a list of questions. Look at the resources that are around you.
0: To the Australian share market, the All Ords has closed down 112 points at 8717. One Australian dollar was buying 71.02 US cents. This is Air News. In NRL, the Blues are playing down injury concerns surrounding star centre Stephen Crichton. The Bulldogs skipper sat out the team's first training session at Wyong. Captain Isaiah Yeo says he's in no doubt for next week's Origin opener.
6: No, I think it might just be a little niggle from the magic round, but as far as I know, he'll be fully training tomorrow. So, you know, just looking after him for the day. We didn't do all that much. So I think it was just to give him another day to recover, and he'd be right tomorrow.
0: Rabbitohs and former Origin forward Jai Arrow has announced his retirement after being diagnosed with motor neurone disease. In AFL, Euroyorks St Kilda will continue to be cautious with Nisaya Wanganeen-Millera as he continues to recover from a calf injury. The 23-year-old will miss at least another two games with a low-grade strain. Saints coach Ross Lyon says the club won't rush their superstar.
7: He's on track, he's pretty bubbly, he'd like to be playing. He says, I feel $1 million, but sports science takes over and calves. You know, there's been players, if you get a chronic calf, you're gone, like Hanbury and Bennell and, you know, McKenzie here. There's probably a few others around the league. You've got to be cautious with them.
0: Carlos Alcaraz has been forced to withdraw from Wimbledon as he continues his recovery from injury. Australian Independent Radio News.
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0: Hi, I'm Glenn Castanelli. 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

0: I'm Alan Baskin. The federal government has rejected claims by the New South Wales Premier that more needs to be done to address income tax bracket creep. This is when a pay rise pushes a worker into a higher tax bracket and inflation still limits their real buying power. Chris Minns says this needs to be addressed, claiming families now spend half their week working for the government. But Treasurer Jim Chalmers argues Australians will soon see lower taxes.
1: This is a government which is cutting taxes for every Australian worker. 13.3 million Australian workers will get another tax cut from this government in the budget. We are cutting taxes five times in three different ways.
0: There are growing concerns as a deadly diphtheria outbreak spreads across the country. Cases have been reported in the Northern Territory, South Australia, Queensland and Western Australia. Experts say it's Australia's worst outbreak in at least 50 years, with more than 200 cases nationwide. Infectious diseases expert Dr. Paul Griffith says one of the factors for the outbreak is a decline in vaccination rates.
2: We've had a fantastic vaccine, and with high coverage, you see diseases like this completely controlled. But when that coverage falls, unfortunately, you increase the susceptibility in the population, and then a small number of cases can rapidly lead to an increase in cases.
0: Melbourne teenager Bianca Adler has become the youngest Australian to climb Mount Everest. The 18-year-old Year 12 student has called her dad after she reached the summit this morning.
3: Hi, Bianca. How do you feel? We're so proud of you, Bink. It's amazing what you've done.
4: Thanks, Dad. Physically, I feel great. We just need to take some photos and go because it's a little bit cold and windy and dark up here.
0: The Prime Minister has met the mother and grandparents of Kumanjayi Little Baby in Alice Springs. The five-year-old girl was found dead by Northern Territory Police last month. Her death sparked anger in the community, with a 47-year-old man charged over her murder. Anthony Albanese has visited Old Timers Camp, where he lay flowers in memory of the little girl. A Perth man is facing more than 200 fraud charges relating to NDIS payments. Detectives say the man was a carer for a victim who lives with an intellectual disability. It's alleged he funneled NDIS payments into a bank account, using the funds to make personal purchases of more than $54,000. Physicians say the serious long-term side effects from chemo radiation in women are often overshadowed by the focus on beating the cancer. Many women experience severe radiation burns, prolonged pain and treatment-induced menopause once their treatment cycle ends. Dr. Tonya Mazzini says supportive care can significantly improve quality of life and reduce symptom burdens.
5: It's really important to start these conversations early on. You know, go into your doctor, go into your oncologist with a list of questions. Look at the resources that are around you.
0: To the Australian share market, the All Ords has closed down 112 points at 8717. One Australian dollar was buying 71.02 US cents. This is Air News. In NRL, the Blues are playing down injury concerns surrounding star centre Stephen Crichton. The Bulldogs skipper sat out the team's first training session at Wyong. Captain Isaiah Yeo says he's in no doubt for next week's Origin opener.
6: Now, I think he might just spend a little niggle from the magic round, but as far as I know, he'll be fully training tomorrow. So, you know, just looking after him for the day. We didn't do all that much, so I think it was just to give him another day to recover, and he'd be right tomorrow.
0: Rabbitohs and former Origin forward Jai Arrow has announced his retirement after being diagnosed with motor neurone disease. In AFL, Euroyurok St Kilda will continue to be cautious with Nisaya Wanganeen-Millera as he continues to recover from a calf injury. The 23-year-old will miss at least another two games with a low-grade strain. Saints coach Ross Lyon says the club won't rush their superstar.
7: He's on track, he's pretty bubbly, he'd like to be playing. He says, I feel $1 million, but sports science takes over and calves. You know, there's been players, if you get a chronic calf, you're gone, like Hanbury and Bennell and, you know, McKenzie here. There's probably a few others around the league. You've got to be cautious with them.
0: Carlos Alcaraz has been forced to withdraw from Wimbledon as he continues his recovery from injury. Australian Independent Radio News.
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0: I'm Alan Baskin. The federal government has rejected claims by the New South Wales Premier that more needs to be done to address income tax bracket creep. This is when a pay rise pushes a worker into a higher tax bracket and inflation still limits their real buying power. Chris Minns says this needs to be addressed, claiming families now spend half their week working for the government. But Treasurer Jim Chalmers argues Australians will soon see lower taxes.
1: This is a government which is cutting taxes for every Australian worker. 13.3 million Australian workers will get another tax cut from this government in the budget. We are cutting taxes five times in three different ways.
0: There are growing concerns as a deadly diphtheria outbreak spreads across the country. Cases have been reported in the Northern Territory, South Australia, Queensland and Western Australia. Experts say it's Australia's worst outbreak in at least 50 years, with more than 200 cases nationwide. Infectious diseases expert Dr. Paul Griffith says one of the factors for the outbreak is a decline in vaccination rates.
2: We've had a fantastic vaccine, and with high coverage, you see diseases like this completely controlled. But when that coverage falls, unfortunately, you increase the susceptibility in the population, and then a small number of cases can rapidly lead to an increase in cases.
0: Melbourne teenager Bianca Adler has become the youngest Australian to climb Mount Everest. The 18-year-old Year 12 student has called her dad after she reached the summit this morning.
3: Hi, Bianca. How do you feel? We're so proud of you, Bink. It's amazing what you've done.
4: Thanks, Dad. Physically, I feel great. We just need to take some photos and go because it's a little bit cold and windy and dark up here.
0: The Prime Minister has met the mother and grandparents of Kumanjayi little baby in Alice Springs. The five-year-old girl was found dead by Northern Territory Police last month. Her death sparked anger in the community, with a 47-year-old man charged over her murder. Anthony Albanese has visited Old Timers Camp, where he lay flowers in memory of the little girl. A Perth man is facing more than 200 fraud charges relating to NDIS payments. Detectives say the man was a carer for a victim who lives with an intellectual disability. It's alleged he funneled NDIS payments into a bank account, using the funds to make personal purchases of more than $54,000. Physicians say the serious long-term side effects from chemo radiation in women are often overshadowed by the focus on beating the cancer. Many women experience severe radiation burns, prolonged pain and treatment-induced menopause once their treatment cycle ends. Dr. Tonya Mazzini says supportive care can significantly improve quality of life and reduce symptom burdens.
5: It's really important to start these conversations early on. You know, go into your doctor, go into your oncologist with a list of questions. Look at the resources that are around you.
0: To the Australian share market, the All Ords has closed down 112 points at 8717. One Australian dollar was buying 71.02 US cents. This is Air News. In NRL, the Blues are playing down injury concerns surrounding star centre Stephen Crichton. The Bulldogs skipper sat out the team's first training session at Wyong. Captain Isaiah Yeo says he's in no doubt for next week's Origin opener.
6: No, I think it might just be a little niggle from the magic round, but as far as I know, he'll be fully training tomorrow. So, you know, just looking after him for the day. We didn't do all that much, so I think it was just to give him another day to recover, and he'd be right tomorrow.
0: Rabbitohs and former Origin forward Jai Arrow has announced his retirement after being diagnosed with motor neurone disease. In AFL, Euroyorks Kilda will continue to be cautious with Nisaya Wanganeen-Millera as he continues to recover from a calf injury. The 23-year-old will miss at least another two games with a low-grade strain. Saints coach Ross Lyon says the club won't rush their superstar.
7: He's on track, he's pretty bubbly, he'd like to be playing. He says, I feel $1 million, but sports science takes over and calves. You know, there's been players, if you get a chronic calf, you're gone, like Hanbury and Bennell and, you know, McKenzie here. There's probably a few others around the league. You've got to be cautious with them.
0: Carlos Alcaraz has been forced to withdraw from Wimbledon as he continues his recovery from injury. Australian Independent Radio News.

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Thank you.

0: Have you ever come up behind a caravan wearing a big green sticker that says I'm truck friendly? It's simply telling you that the driver you're following is a part of a growing safety-minded community of caravanners who actually want to help other road users, have a good understanding of safe towing practices, and have a UHF radio switched on and ready to communicate. If you too want to be a part of the solution and not the problem, find out more about the great truck-friendly caravan road safety program by visiting their Facebook page or website at www.truckfriendly.com.au.
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0: I'm Alan Baskin. The federal government has rejected claims by the New South Wales Premier that more needs to be done to address income tax bracket creep. This is when a pay rise pushes a worker into a higher tax bracket and inflation still limits their real buying power. Chris Minns says this needs to be addressed, claiming families now spend half their week working for the government. But Treasurer Jim Chalmers argues Australians will soon see lower taxes.
1: This is a government which is cutting taxes for every Australian worker. 13.3 million Australian workers will get another tax cut from this government in the budget. We are cutting taxes five times in three different ways.
0: There are growing concerns as a deadly diphtheria outbreak spreads across the country. Cases have been reported in the Northern Territory, South Australia, Queensland and Western Australia. Experts say it's Australia's worst outbreak in at least 50 years, with more than 200 cases nationwide. Infectious diseases expert Dr. Paul Griffith says one of the factors for the outbreak is a decline in vaccination rates.
2: We've had a fantastic vaccine, and with high coverage, you see diseases like this completely controlled. But when that coverage falls, unfortunately, you increase the susceptibility in the population, and then a small number of cases can rapidly lead to an increase in cases.
0: Melbourne teenager Bianca Adler has become the youngest Australian to climb Mount Everest. The 18-year-old Year 12 student has called her dad after she reached the summit this morning.
3: Hi, Bianca. How do you feel? We're so proud of you, Bink. It's amazing what you've done.
4: Thanks, Dad. Physically, I feel great. You just need to take some photos and go because it's a little bit cold and windy and dark up here.
0: The Prime Minister has met the mother and grandparents of Kumanjayi little baby in Alice Springs. The five-year-old girl was found dead by Northern Territory Police last month. Her death sparked anger in the community, with a 47-year-old man charged over her murder. Anthony Albanese has visited Old Timers Camp, where he lay flowers in memory of the little girl. A Perth man is facing more than 200 fraud charges relating to NDIS payments. Detectives say the man was a carer for a victim who lives with an intellectual disability. It's alleged he funneled NDIS payments into a bank account, using the funds to make personal purchases of more than $54,000. Physicians say the serious long-term side effects from chemo radiation in women are often overshadowed by the focus on beating the cancer. Many women experience severe radiation burns, prolonged pain and treatment-induced menopause once their treatment cycle ends. Dr. Tonya Mazzini says supportive care can significantly improve quality of life and reduce symptom burdens.
5: It's really important to start these conversations early on. You know, go into your doctor, go into your oncologist with a list of questions. Look at the resources that are around you.
0: To the Australian share market, the All Ords has closed down 112 points at 8717. One Australian dollar was buying 71.02 US cents. This is Air News. In NRL, the Blues are playing down injury concerns surrounding star centre Stephen Crichton. The Bulldogs skipper sat out the team's first training session at Wyong. Captain Isaiah Yeo says he's in no doubt for next week's Origin opener.
6: No, I think it might just been a little niggle from the magic round, but as far as I know, he'll be fully training tomorrow. So, you know, just looking after him for the day. We didn't do all that much, so I think it was just to give him another day to recover, and he'd be right tomorrow.
0: Rabbitohs and former Origin forward Jai Arrow has announced his retirement after being diagnosed with motor neurone disease. In AFL, Euroyurok's Kilda will continue to be cautious with Nisaya Wanganeen-Millerer as he continues to recover from a calf injury. The 23-year-old will miss at least another two games with a low-grade strain. Saints coach Ross Lyon says the club won't rush their superstar.
7: He's on track, he's pretty bubbly, he'd like to be playing. He says, I feel $1 million, but sports science takes over and calves. You know, there's been players, if you get a chronic calf, you're gone, like Hanbury and Bennell and, you know, McKenzie here. There's probably a few others around the league. You've got to be cautious with them.
0: Carlos Alcaraz has been forced to withdraw from Wimbledon as he continues his recovery from injury. Australian Independent Radio News.
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I'm Alan Baskin. The federal government has rejected claims by the New South Wales Premier that more needs to be done to address income tax bracket creep. This is when a pay rise pushes a worker into a higher tax bracket and inflation still limits their real buying power. Chris Minns says this needs to be addressed, claiming families now spend half their week working for the government. But Treasury

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2: And I heard, as it were, the noise of thunder. 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

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There'll be a golden ladder reaching down when the man comes around. The hairs on your arm will stand up at the terror in each sip and in each sup. Will you partake of that last offered cup or disappear into the potter's ground when the man comes around?

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It's hard for thee to kick against the pricks. 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Then the father hen will call his chickens home. The wise men will bow down before the throne.

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Listen to the words long written down when the man comes around.

virgins are all trimming their wicks. The whirlwind is in the thorn tree. It's hard for thee to kick against the pricks. In measured hundredweight and penny pound, when the man comes around. Name that sat on him was Death, and Hell followed with him.

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2: Joe Perry in the house.

0: I'm Alan Baskin. The federal government has rejected claims by the New South Wales Premier that more needs to be done to address income tax bracket creep. This is when a pay rise pushes a worker into a higher tax bracket and inflation still limits their real buying power. Chris Minns says this needs to be addressed, claiming families now spend half their week working for the government. But Treasurer Jim Chalmers argues Australians will soon see lower taxes.
1: This is a government which is cutting taxes for every Australian worker. 13.3 million Australian workers will get another tax cut from this government in the budget. We are cutting taxes five times in three different ways.
0: There are growing concerns as a deadly diphtheria outbreak spreads across the country. Cases have been reported in the Northern Territory, South Australia, Queensland and Western Australia. Experts say it's Australia's worst outbreak in at least 50 years, with more than 200 cases nationwide. Infectious diseases expert Dr. Paul Griffith says one of the factors for the outbreak is a decline in vaccination rates.
2: We've had a fantastic vaccine, and with high coverage, you see diseases like this completely controlled. But when that coverage falls, unfortunately, you increase the susceptibility in the population, and then a small number of cases can rapidly lead to an increase in cases.
0: Melbourne teenager Bianca Adler has become the youngest Australian to climb Mount Everest. The 18-year-old Year 12 student has called her dad after she reached the summit this morning.
3: Hi, Bianca. How do you feel? We're so proud of you, Bianca. It's amazing what you've done.
4: Thanks, Dad. Physically, I feel great. I just need to take some photos and go because it's a little bit cold and windy and dark up here.
0: The Prime Minister has met the mother and grandparents of Kumanjayi Little Baby in Alice Springs. The five-year-old girl was found dead by Northern Territory Police last month. Her death sparked anger in the community, with a 47-year-old man charged over her murder. Anthony Albanese has visited Old Timers Camp, where he lay flowers in memory of the little girl. A Perth man is facing more than 200 fraud charges relating to NDIS payments. Detectives say the man was a carer for a victim who lives with an intellectual disability. It's alleged he funneled NDIS payments into a bank account, using the funds to make personal purchases of more than $54,000. Physicians say the serious long-term side effects from chemo radiation in women are often overshadowed by the focus on beating the cancer. Many women experience severe radiation burns, prolonged pain and treatment-induced menopause once their treatment cycle ends. Dr. Tonya Mazzini says supportive care can significantly improve quality of life and reduce symptom burdens.
5: It's really important to start these conversations early on. You know, go into your doctor, go into your oncologist with a list of questions. Look at the resources that are around you.
0: To the Australian share market, the All Ords has closed down 112 points at 8717. One Australian dollar was buying 71.02 US cents. This is Air News. In NRL, the Blues are playing down injury concerns surrounding star centre Stephen Crichton. The Bulldogs skipper sat out the team's first training session at Wyong. Captain Isaiah Yeo says he's in no doubt for next week's Origin opener.
6: No, I think it might just be a little niggle from the magic round, but as far as I know, he'll be fully training tomorrow. So I think they're just looking after him for the day. We didn't do all that much, so I think it was just to give him another day to recover, and he'd be right tomorrow.
0: Rabbitohs and former Origin forward Jai Arrow has announced his retirement after being diagnosed with motor neurone disease. In AFL, Euroyurok St Kilda will continue to be cautious with Nisaya Wanganeen-Millera as he continues to recover from a calf injury. The 23-year-old will miss at least another two games with a low-grade strain. Saints coach Ross Lyon says the club won't rush their superstar.
7: He's on track, he's pretty bubbly, he'd like to be playing. He says, I feel $1 million, but sports science takes over and calves. You know, there's been players, if you get a chronic calf, you're gone, like Hanbury and Bennell and, you know, McKenzie here. There's probably a few others around the league. You've got to be cautious with them.
0: Carlos Alcaraz has been forced to withdraw from Wimbledon as he continues his recovery from injury. Australian Independent Radio News.
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0: I'm Alan Baskin. The federal government has rejected claims by the New South Wales Premier that more needs to be done to address income tax bracket creep. This is when a pay rise pushes a worker into a higher tax bracket and inflation still limits their real buying power. Chris Minns says this needs to be addressed, claiming families now spend half their week working for the government. But Treasurer Jim Chalmers argues Australians will soon see lower taxes.
1: This is a government which is cutting taxes for every Australian worker. 13.3 million Australian workers will get another tax cut from this government in the budget. We are cutting taxes five times in three different ways.
0: There are growing concerns as a deadly diphtheria outbreak spreads across the country. Cases have been reported in the Northern Territory, South Australia, Queensland and Western Australia. Experts say it's Australia's worst outbreak in at least 50 years, with more than 200 cases nationwide. Infectious diseases expert Dr. Paul Griffith says one of the factors for the outbreak is a decline in vaccination rates.
2: We've had a fantastic vaccine, and with high coverage, you see diseases like this completely controlled. But when that coverage falls, unfortunately, you increase the susceptibility in the population, and then a small number of cases can rapidly lead to an increase in cases.
0: Melbourne teenager Bianca Adler has become the youngest Australian to climb Mount Everest. The 18-year-old Year 12 student has called her dad after she reached the summit this morning.
3: Hi, Bianca. How do you feel? We're so proud of you, Bianca. It's amazing what you've done.
4: Thanks, Dad. Physically, I feel great. I just need to take some photos and go because it's a little bit cold and windy and dark up here.
0: The Prime Minister has met the mother and grandparents of Kumanjayi Little Baby in Alice Springs. The five-year-old girl was found dead by Northern Territory Police last month. Her death sparked anger in the community, with a 47-year-old man charged over her murder. Anthony Albanese has visited Old Timers Camp, where he lay flowers in memory of the little girl. A Perth man is facing more than 200 fraud charges relating to NDIS payments. Detectives say the man was a carer for a victim who lives with an intellectual disability. It's alleged he funneled NDIS payments into a bank account, using the funds to make personal purchases of more than $54,000. Physicians say the serious long-term side effects from chemo radiation in women are often overshadowed by the focus on beating the cancer. Many women experience severe radiation burns, prolonged pain and treatment-induced menopause once their treatment cycle ends. Dr. Tonya Mazzini says supportive care can significantly improve quality of life and reduce symptom burdens.
5: It's really important to start these conversations early on. You know, go into your doctor, go into your oncologist with a list of questions. Look at the resources that are around you.
0: To the Australian share market, the All Ords has closed down 112 points at 8717. One Australian dollar was buying 71.02 US cents. This is Air News. In NRL, the Blues are playing down injury concerns surrounding star centre Stephen Crichton. The Bulldogs skipper sat out the team's first training session at Wyong. Captain Isaiah Yeo says he's in no doubt for next week's Origin opener.
6: Now, I think it might just be a little niggle from the magic round, but as far as I know, he'll be fully training tomorrow. So, you know, just looking after him for the day. We didn't do all that much, so I think it was just to give him another day to recover, and he'd be right tomorrow.
0: Rabbitohs and former Origin forward Jai Arrow has announced his retirement after being diagnosed with motor neurone disease. In AFL, Euroyurok St Kilda will continue to be cautious with Nisaya Wanganeen-Millera as he continues to recover from a calf injury. The 23-year-old will miss at least another two games with a low-grade strain. Saints coach Ross Lyon says the club won't rush their superstar.
7: He's on track, he's pretty bubbly, he'd like to be playing, he says, I feel $1 million, but sports science takes over and calves, you know, there's been players, if you get a chronic calf, you're gone, like Hanabry and Bennell and, you know, McKenzie here, there's probably a few others around the league, you've got to be cautious with them.
0: Carlos Alcaraz has been forced to withdraw from Wimbledon as he continues his recovery from injury. Australian Independent Radio News.
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NTI is Australia's number one truck insurer, the specialist you can count on to protect your transport and logistics assets, with the know-how to take control of the situation and the capability to reduce lost income by getting trucks back on the road again as soon as possible. 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

0: I'm Alan Baskin. The federal government has rejected claims by the New South Wales Premier that more needs to be done to address income tax bracket creep. This is when a pay rise pushes a worker into a higher tax bracket and inflation still limits their real buying power. Chris Minns says this needs to be addressed, claiming families now spend half their week working for the government. But Treasurer Jim Chalmers argues Australians will soon see lower taxes.
1: This is a government which is cutting taxes for every Australian worker. 13.3 million Australian workers will get another tax cut from this government in the budget. We are cutting taxes five times in three different ways.
0: There are growing concerns as a deadly diphtheria outbreak spreads across the country. Cases have been reported in the Northern Territory, South Australia, Queensland and Western Australia. Experts say it's Australia's worst outbreak in at least 50 years, with more than 200 cases nationwide. Infectious diseases expert Dr. Paul Griffith says one of the factors for the outbreak is a decline in vaccination rates.
2: We've had a fantastic vaccine, and with high coverage, you see diseases like this completely controlled. But when that coverage falls, unfortunately, you increase the susceptibility in the population, and then a small number of cases can rapidly lead to an increase in cases.
0: Melbourne teenager Bianca Adler has become the youngest Australian to climb Mount Everest. The 18-year-old Year 12 student has called her dad after she reached the summit this morning.
3: Hi, Bianca. How do you feel? We're so proud of you, Bianca. It's amazing what you've done.
4: Thanks, Dad. Physically, I feel great. I just need to take some photos and go because it's a little bit cold and windy and dark up here.
0: The Prime Minister has met the mother and grandparents of Kumanjayi little baby in Alice Springs. The five-year-old girl was found dead by Northern Territory Police last month. Her death sparked anger in the community, with a 47-year-old man charged over her murder. Anthony Albanese has visited Old Timers Camp, where he lay flowers in memory of the little girl. A Perth man is facing more than 200 fraud charges relating to NDIS payments. Detectives say the man was a carer for a victim who lives with an intellectual disability. It's alleged he funneled NDIS payments into a bank account, using the funds to make personal purchases of more than $54,000. Physicians say the serious long-term side effects from chemo radiation in women are often overshadowed by the focus on beating the cancer. Many women experience severe radiation burns, prolonged pain and treatment-induced menopause once their treatment cycle ends. Dr. Tonya Mazzini says supportive care can significantly improve quality of life and reduce symptom burdens.
5: It's really important to start these conversations early on. You know, go into your doctor, go into your oncologist with a list of questions. Look at the resources that are around you.
0: To the Australian share market, the All Ords has closed down 112 points at 8717. One Australian dollar was buying 71.02 US cents. This is Air News. In NRL, the Blues are playing down injury concerns surrounding star centre Stephen Crichton. The Bulldogs skipper sat out the team's first training session at Wyong. Captain Isaiah Yeo says he's in no doubt for next week's Origin opener.
6: No, I think he might just been a little niggle from the magic round, but as far as I know, he'll be fully training tomorrow. So I think they're just looking after him for the day. We didn't do all that much, so I think it was just to give him another day to recover, and he'd be right tomorrow.
0: Rabbitohs and former Origin forward Jai Arrow has announced his retirement after being diagnosed with motor neurone disease. In AFL, Euroyorks St Kilda will continue to be cautious with Nisaia Wanganeen-Millera as he continues to recover from a calf injury. The 23-year-old will miss at least another two games with a low-grade strain. Saints coach Ross Lyon says the club won't rush their superstar.
7: He's on track, he's pretty bubbly, he'd like to be playing, he says, I feel $1 million, but sports science takes over and calves, you know, there's been players, if you get a chronic calf, you're gone, like Hanbury and Bennell and, you know, McKenzie here, there's probably a few others around the league, you've got to be cautious with them.
0: Carlos Alcaraz has been forced to withdraw from Wimbledon as he continues his recovery from injury. Australian Independent Radio News.
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0: Hi, I'm Glenn Castanelli. 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

0: Good morning, I'm Lee Harrison. The federal government is pushing back on claims by the New South Wales Premier that more needs to be done to address bracket creep. Chris Minn says pay rises are being eaten up by higher tax brackets, arguing families earning above $190,000 are now spending about half their week essentially working for the government. But his federal Labor colleague, Treasurer Jim Chalmers, argues Australians will soon see lower taxes under their plans.
1: This is a government which is cutting taxes for every Australian worker. 13.3 million Australian workers will get another tax cut from this government in the budget. We are cutting taxes five times in three different ways.
0: A man's been charged with stealing and selling off the camera equipment of one of the victims of the Bondi Beach terror attack. As part of broader investigations, police found equipment belonging to 61-year-old Peter Maher was stolen in the aftermath. Police allege a 35-year-old photographer at the Hanukkah event stole the camera gear before pawning it days later. We're being warned to check our vaccines are up to date and not assume diphtheria has disappeared. There have been more than 200 cases across the Northern Territory, WA, Queensland and South Australia, which is the worst outbreak since records began. Dr. Ramya Raman says it's important to be protected.
2: This outbreak is actually a really timely reminder for why prevention matters. And if you haven't had an opportunity, speak to your doctor or speak to your GP about a booster and check in relation to that.
0: Former Cuban President Raul Castro is facing a US indictment on charges of conspiracy to kill American nationals. The charges relate to an incident in 1996 where Cuban jets shot down two civilian planes, killing four people. Acting Attorney General Todd Blanche says if the 94-year-old doesn't appear to face the charges by his own will, he'll face them by another way.
3: My message today is clear. The United States and President Trump does not and will not forget its citizens.
0: In other news, the WHO says it could take up to 9 months for a vaccine to be developed for the strain of Ebola currently spreading in Central Africa. All the bodies of a group of Italian divers who died in an underwater cave in the Maldives have now been recovered. A new surcharge is increasingly being applied to restaurant bills for groups usually of seven or more. Operators say the 10% extra is to help pay for the extra staff and food they need to bring in. And a scientist has found critical evidence about microscopic 1.7 billion-year-old creatures in slabs of Australian mudstone. This is Air News. Rugby league first up, and local hero Jake Trbojevic has signed a new contract with the Sea Eagles. He'll be sticking with Manly until at least the end of 2027. The 32-year-old says he's enjoying life under interim coach Kieran Foran.
4: Yeah, very exciting. Obviously, been in this club for a long time, since I was 14 or 15 in development squads, and yeah, it's nice to keep it going. Obviously, it's been a really nice last couple of months.
0: St Kilda coach Ross Lyon insists he'll take no satisfaction if they end Fremantle's winning streak on Friday. The Dockers are looking to win 10 in a row for the first time in club history. Lyon, who led Fremantle for eight seasons from 2012 to 2019, says he's moved on from that time.
5: Irrelevant, to be honest. I don't live in that space. Like, I just come in here, get better every day. As I say, we all have a history at clubs. We all make a mark and move on. So I certainly don't look back. You look back, you're depressed, don't you? So if you look forward, you're anxious. Stay in the moment. Stay in the present. That's where I live.
0: Perth has secured the only Australian Sail Grand Prix event on the 2027 racing calendar, following the success of January's weekend in Fremantle. And the Knicks have taken a 1-0 lead over the Cavaliers in the NBA's Eastern Conference Finals with a 115-104 win. Australian Independent Radio News.
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0: everyone. I'm Sarah Stora. And
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0: Good morning, I'm Lee Harrison. The federal government is pushing back on claims by the New South Wales Premier that more needs to be done to address bracket creep. Chris Minns says pay rises are being eaten up by higher tax brackets, arguing families earning above $190,000 are now spending about half their week essentially working for the government. But his federal Labor colleague, Treasurer Jim Chalmers, argues Australians will soon see lower taxes under their plans.
1: This is a government which is cutting taxes for every Australian worker. 13.3 million Australian workers will get another tax cut from this government in the budget. We are cutting taxes five times in three different ways.
0: A man's been charged with stealing and selling off the camera equipment of one of the victims of the Bondi Beach terror attack. As part of broader investigations, police found equipment belonging to 61-year-old Peter Maher was stolen in the aftermath. Police allege a 35-year-old photographer at the Hanukkah event stole the camera gear before pawning it days later. We're being warned to check our vaccines are up to date and not assume diphtheria has disappeared. There have been more than 200 cases across the Northern Territory, WA, Queensland and South Australia, which is the worst outbreak since records began. Dr. Ramya Raman says it's important to be protected.
2: This outbreak is actually a really timely reminder for why prevention matters. And if you haven't had an opportunity, speak to your doctor or speak to your GP about a booster and check in relation to that.
0: Former Cuban President Raul Castro is facing a US indictment on charges of conspiracy to kill American nationals. The charges relate to an incident in 1996 where Cuban jets shot down two civilian planes, killing four people. Acting Attorney General Todd Blanche says if the 94-year-old doesn't appear to face the charges by his own will, he'll face them by another way.
3: My message today is clear. The United States and President Trump does not and will not forget its citizens.
0: In other news, the WHO says it could take up to 9 months for a vaccine to be developed for the strain of Ebola currently spreading in Central Africa. All the bodies of a group of Italian divers who died in an underwater cave in the Maldives have now been recovered. A new surcharge is increasingly being applied to restaurant bills for groups usually of seven or more. Operators say the 10% extra is to help pay for the extra staff and food they need to bring in. And a scientist has found critical evidence about microscopic 1.7 billion-year-old creatures in slabs of Australian mudstone. This is Air News. Rugby league first up, and local hero Jake Trbojevic has signed a new contract with the Sea Eagles. He'll be sticking with Manly until at least the end of 2027. The 32-year-old says he's enjoying life under interim coach Kieran Foran.
4: Yeah, very exciting. Obviously, been in this club for a long time, since I was 14 or 15 in development squads, and yeah, it's nice to keep it going. Obviously, it's been a really nice last couple of months.
0: St Kilda coach Ross Lyon insists he'll take no satisfaction if they end Fremantle's winning streak on Friday. The Dockers are looking to win 10 in a row for the first time in club history. Lyon, who led Fremantle for eight seasons from 2012 to 2019, says he's moved on from that time.
5: Irrelevant, to be honest. I don't live in that space. Like, I just come in here, get better every day. As I say, we all have a history of clubs. We all make a mark and move on. So I certainly don't look back. You look back, you're depressed, don't you? So if you look forward, you're anxious. Stay in the moment. Stay in the present. That's where I live.
0: Perth has secured the only Australian Sail Grand Prix event on the 2027 racing calendar, following the success of January's weekend in Fremantle. And the Knicks have taken a 1-0 lead over the Cavaliers in the NBA's Eastern Conference Finals with a 115-104 win. Australian Independent Radio News.
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0: Good morning, I'm Lee Harrison. The federal government is pushing back on claims by the New South Wales Premier that more needs to be done to address bracket creep. Chris Minns says pay rises are being eaten up by higher tax brackets, arguing families earning above $190,000 are now spending about half their week essentially working for the government. But his federal Labor colleague, Treasurer Jim Chalmers, argues Australians will soon see lower taxes under their plans.
1: This is a government which is cutting taxes for every Australian worker. 13.3 million Australian workers will get another tax cut from this government in the budget. We are cutting taxes five times in three different ways.
0: A man's been charged with stealing and selling off the camera equipment of one of the victims of the Bondi Beach terror attack. As part of broader investigations, police found equipment belonging to 61-year-old Peter Maher was stolen in the aftermath. Police allege a 35-year-old photographer at the Hanukkah event stole the camera gear before pawning it days later. We're being warned to check our vaccines are up to date and not assume diphtheria has disappeared. There have been more than 200 cases across the Northern Territory, WA, Queensland and South Australia, which is the worst outbreak since records began. Dr. Ramya Raman says it's important to be protected.
2: This outbreak is actually a really timely reminder for why prevention matters. And if you haven't had an opportunity, speak to your doctor or speak to your GP about a booster and check in relation to that.
0: Former Cuban President Raul Castro is facing a US indictment on charges of conspiracy to kill American nationals. The charges relate to an incident in 1996 where Cuban jets shot down two civilian planes, killing four people. Acting Attorney General Todd Blanch says if the 94-year-old doesn't appear to face the charges by his own will, he'll face them by another way.
3: My message today is clear. The United States and President Trump does not and will not forget its citizens.
0: In other news, the WHO says it could take up to 9 months for a vaccine to be developed for the strain of Ebola currently spreading in Central Africa. All the bodies of a group of Italian divers who died in an underwater cave in the Maldives have now been recovered. A new surcharge is increasingly being applied to restaurant bills for groups usually of seven or more. Operators say the 10% extra is to help pay for the extra staff and food they need to bring in. And a scientist has found critical evidence about microscopic 1.7 billion-year-old creatures in slabs of Australian mudstone. This is Air News. Rugby league first up, and local hero Jake Trbojevic has signed a new contract with the Sea Eagles. He'll be sticking with Manly until at least the end of 2027. The 32-year-old says he's enjoying life under interim coach Kieran Foran.
4: Yeah, very exciting. Obviously, been in this club for a long time, since I was 14 or 15 in development squads. And yeah, it's nice to keep it going. Obviously, it's been a really nice last couple of months.
0: St Kilda coach Ross Lyon insists he'll take no satisfaction if they end Fremantle's winning streak on Friday. The Dockers are looking to win 10 in a row for the first time in club history. Lyon, who led Fremantle for eight seasons from 2012 to 2019, says he's moved on from that time.
5: Irrelevant, to be honest. I don't live in that space. I just come in here, get better every day. As I say, we all have a history at clubs. We all make a mark and move on. So I certainly don't look back. You look back, you're depressed, don't you? So if you look forward, you're anxious. Stay in the moment. Stay in the present. That's where I live.
0: Perth has secured the only Australian Sail Grand Prix event on the 2027 racing calendar, following the success of January's weekend in Fremantle. And the Knicks have taken a 1-0 lead over the Cavaliers in the NBA's Eastern Conference Finals with a 115-104 win. Australian Independent Radio News.
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